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5: I'm your host, Greg Bell, and this time we continue with the comedy of Milton Berle. And later we transition over to the Wild West for Hop Along Cassidy, starring William Boyd, recreating for radio his famed big screen cowboy. At the conclusion of our previous show, we had to interrupt the fall 1947 episode of the Milton Berle Show. It aired on the evening following the opening game of the World Series, which pitted the New York Yankees versus the Brooklyn Dodgers. The game had started just after 2 p.m. local time and was won by the Yankees 5-3. Berle's writers most certainly were aware the show they were creating a script for would air right after Game 1, but they obviously didn't have time between the game and the live show to reference it directly. So they did the next best thing. They made it A Salute to Brooklyn, featuring a baseball theme. Let's get back to it. The episode is from September 30th, 1947.
6: That was very nice, Ray. That was Ray Block and the Philip Morris Orchestra playing Feudin', Fightin', and Fussin'. They played like they were foolin', fiddlin', and fakin'. And now...
7: I'm only kidding. You know I love you madly. M-A-D-D-L-Y, madly.
6: And now, as we continue our salute to Brooklyn, we now present...
8: Brooklyn Forum tonight. Brooklyn Forum tonight. The question, will living in Brooklyn ever take the place of jungle warfare?
6: Thank you, Mr. Gallup. And now let's get on with the questions from the floor. Let's start right here with this tall gentleman with the alligator bags under his eyes. Yes, sir?
9: Mr. Berle, me and a bunch of my friends came all the way from Brooklyn just to catch you at the Roxy.
6: What happened? Did you catch me?
9: No, we caught the wrong guy. He's still in the hospital.
6: How do you like that? There's a campaign not to waste food, and this guy comes all the way from Brooklyn to leave an egg. Next. All right, this young man coming up here wearing the suede pumps with the platform heels. Young man, what is your name?
10: My name is Harry Truman.
6: Harry Truman?
10: Don't confuse me with the president.
6: Oh, no, I won't.
10: His name is Harry S. Truman.
6: I know.
10: Mine is Harry M. Truman.
6: I see. What does the M stand for?
10: Margaret.
6: All right, Harry, you have a question about Brooklyn?
10: I got no questions about Brooklyn. I like Brooklyn.
6: Well, we're just...
10: Always somebody is criticizing Brooklyn. What's the matter with Brooklyn?
6: There's nothing wrong.
10: Then stop criticizing. What are you, a wise guy or something?
6: No, I just...
10: I come from Brooklyn. I'm proud of it.
6: Yeah, but
10: I was born in Brooklyn. I live in Brooklyn. I hope I drop dead in Brooklyn.
6: I didn't say...
10: Who gave you the famous men? George Washington, Frank Sinatra, Chiang Kai-shek, Brooklyn.
6: Look,
10: who brought the most oranges? Who gave us all our presidents? Who discovered America? Brooklyn!
6: Please, wait.
10: Oh, shut up, you Bronx bum!
6: Please, now please, we must control ourselves. Young man, let's have your question again.
11: Okay.
12: Would you like to buy a 1922 Essex?
7: Oh, please, sit down. Let's hear the woman's side. All right, this young lady in the aisle squeezing grapes with her bare feet. Young lady, what is your name, please?
13: Tallulah Feeney. I'm a homemaker.
7: I see. See? And you have a question concerning Brooklyn.
13: Yeah. How can I stop my husband from being such a loyal Dodger fan? He's driving me nuts.
7: He's very loyal?
13: Loyal? Just say the word Dodger and he takes off his hat, falls down on his knees, and kisses his Leah DeRocher button.
7: Oh, he's loyal, all right.
13: He even got a tattoo on his chest that says Dodgers.
7: Really?
13: To show he ain't prejudiced, he also got a tattoo that says Yankees.
7: On his chest?
13: Are you kidding?
7: I get it.
13: He's always getting into fights at Ebbets Field.
7: He gets into fights?
13: He got so much glass in his head from pop bottles, I could get a deposit back on him.
7: Well, no wonder.
13: You should have seen my husband the day the Dodgers won the pennant.
7: What did he do?
13: He come running home yelling, "The Dodgers won the pennant for the first time in 6 years." Then he gave me a big kiss.
7: He gave you a kiss?
13: It was the first time in 6 years for me, too.
7: Mrs. Feeney, now that the World Series is on, your husband must be impossible.
13: Yeah, he told me if the Dodgers lose the World Series, he's going to throw himself out the window.
7: If the Dodgers lose, he'll throw himself out the window?
13: Yeah. Come on, Yankees!
7: Thank you. Thank you, Mrs. Feeney. And now, let us all bow our heads in devotion to Brooklyn as we sing...

0: Mr. Gallup, did I ever tell you what happened to me once at Ebbets Field?
1: Yes.
0: Would you like to hear it again?
1: No.
0: Okay, if you insist, here's what happened. It was earlier this season, Mr. Gallup. I took my little son, Junior, out to Ebbets Field to see the Dodgers play the St. Louis Cardinals.
2: Junior tickets this way. Junior tickets.
0: Here you are, sir. There's tickets for my son and me.
2: Wait a minute. A half-price ticket for this kid?
0: Oh, well, he's only five, aren't you, Junior?
3: Yeah. Da-da.
2: Okay, go in.
0: Come on, Junior. I don't want to miss a minute of the game.
3: Da-da.
0: All right, we're in already. All right. You can put away that teething ring. Let's get to our seats. Oh, boy. At last, a baseball game.
3: Give me a hot dog, Pop.
0: Junior, you just had lunch. Now let's get to our seats.
3: I'm hungry. The ride out here gave me an appetite.
0: A ride in a packed subway gave you an appetite? What are you, a cannibal or something? I'm not getting you a hot dog.
3: You're kidding.
0: No, you're not getting a hot dog.
3: Okay. Step aside. Here it comes.
0: No, Junior, please.
3: I'll kill myself.
0: No, Junior. Junior, please.
3: Where's the gas?
0: Junior,
3: pipe?
0: Please.
3: Give me a gas.
0: Junior,
3: pipe.
0: Please.
3: Myself.
0: Stop it.
3: Stop it.
0: All right. Oh, brother. What a kid. You win. I'll get you the hot dog and I'll meet you at the seats. Junior? Junior?
3: Here's your seat, Pop.
0: Oh, boy. What a struggle. Here's your hot dog.
3: I don't want it now. You eat it.
0: You don't want it? I had to knock down an old man to get it. All right, I'll eat it. Gee, the game started.
3: It's just the first inning.
0: Oh, good. Only the first inning. What's the score?
3: 12-16.
0: Oh, a pitcher's duel. Well, I still have eight innings to see. Who's up now?
3: Brooklyn. Stanky's at bat.
0: Oh, Stanky. Good. Come on, Stanky!
4: Ball one!
0: Gee, nice crowd.
4: Ball two!
0: Hey, you know, that's bunk about Dodger fans being tough.
4: Ball three!
0: Look, Junior, look how orderly they are.
4: Strike! Ooh.
0: Junior, are you all right?
3: Yeah. Where are you, Pop?
0: Here, under the seat. What's happened? What happened?
3: They're burying the umpire behind second base.
0: Oh, that's nice. He would have liked it that way. Oh, shh, shh. The game's starting again.
3: I'm hungry, Pop. I'll take my hot dog now.
0: Yeah, well, I...
3: Huh? Hot dog.
0: Hot dog. I ate it.
3: You're kidding.
0: No, Junior. Junior, you said that
3: I'll
0: you...
3: I'll kill myself.
0: No, Junior.
3: I'll kill myself.
0: Don't start again. Junior, don't start.
3: Give me a gun.
0: Junior, stop it. Please. Now put your eyes back in your head now. Okay, I'll get you a hot dog. Here I go under the stands again. Geronimo. Here's the hot dog, Junior. I ran all the way.
3: You sure made speed, Pop. You weren't gone 2 minutes.
0: I guess I didn't miss anything. I see Stanky still at bat.
3: Yeah, but it's the sixth inning.
0: Sixth inning? What's the score?
3: 22-18.
0: What are they doing, playing on pogo sticks? Okay, now for some baseball. Who's at bat?
3: Stanky.
0: Come on, Stanky! Well, come on, umpire. What was it?
5: Strike.
0: Junior, come on. Let's go home.
3: They're starting again, Pop.
0: Good, good. Who's at bat?
3: Stanky.
0: But he was just up.
3: They lost count.
0: Oh, I see.
6: Popcorn, peanuts, hand grenades.
0: Junior, please do me a favor, Junior. Sit down.
3: I'm hungry. Get me some peanuts.
0: No, Junior, you'll ruin your appetite for dinner.
3: Mother's cooking tonight.
0: Oh, good idea. Peanuts. Okay, one bag of peanuts.
6: Okay, catch.
0: Ow, ooh, my nose. Hey, will you watch how you throw them, please?
6: Don't change the subject. You owe me a dime.
0: Here's a half a dollar. Catch.
6: Got it. Here's your change. Catch.
0: That's great. All in pennies. Now I got to get under the seats and pick them up. Well, nothing's happening anyway. Here goes. Get up. Junior, what happened? What happened?
3: Stanky doubled, Robinson single, Walker homered, there was a triple play, the Cardinals came up, scored four runs, Karaski homered with bases loaded, the score is tied, 26-26. What a ball game!
0: Yep. Now who's up?
3: Stanky.
0: Must be his bat and ball. Quiet. Junior, quiet. What? Here's the pitch.
1: Ball one.
0: What's with that umpire?
3: They run out of men.
0: Oh, I see.
5: Hey, Milty Bell.
3: Hey, look, Pop, behind you. It's Lou Parker.
0: I'm not turning my head.
5: Hey, Milty.
3: Can't you just turn around for a second? Answer him.
0: Well, I guess I better. What is it, Lou? What happened? I just turned my head. What happened?
3: Stanky triple. Robinson walked. Yeah. Reese doubled off the scoreboard and was caught sliding to third.
0: Yeah.
3: There was a fight at second base. The Cubs came up and made four runs.
0: Yeah.
3: Then the game was held up for a little while on account of rain.
0: What's the score?
3: 62-61.
0: Nice tight game. Who's up?
3: The Cardinals.
0: Good. Who's the batter?
3: Stanky.
0: He's with Brooklyn.
3: While you had your head turned, he was traded.
0: That does it. Junior, come on, let's go home.
3: No, Pop, we're staying to the end.
0: You're kidding.
3: No, Pop, we're staying.
0: Okay, here it comes.
3: No, Pop.
0: I'll kill myself.
3: No, steady. Hey, I'll kill myself. I'll kill myself.
0: Thank you very, very much. Well, that about winds up the hilarity for tonight. Mr. Gallup, how about telling the folks who's appearing in person this week at the Roxy?
7: Of course. Stanky.
0: Thank you, Pee Wee Reese. Good night, ladies and gentlemen.
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9: That episode of the Milton Berle Show was from September 30th, 1947. Indeed, the date of the first game of the World Series that year, featuring an all-New York City showdown between the Yankees and the Brooklyn Dodgers. Of course, you heard frequent references to second baseman Eddie Stanky, clearly because his last name was funny to say. But it was one of his Dodger teammates who made history during that World Series. Jackie Robinson was the first African-American player to appear in a World Series. Of course, earlier that same 1947 season, he broke Major League Baseball's color barrier. By the way, the Yankees would win the series in seven games. I'm Greg Bell, and up next here on Win Radio Was, we ride into the Wild West with Hopalong Cassidy and his sidekick, California Carlson. We'll be right back.

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0: Thank you so much, Fibber and Molly. You made it a truly enjoyable evening for all of us. Come back again soon. You're always welcome. Next week, we're going to have a second visit from a very good friend of mine and yours, too, I know. None other than Frank Sinatra. Me, too. Should be quite an evening, so be sure to tune in, won't you? Good night.
1: Friends, next week, tune in a half hour earlier and hear a full hour of entertainment. The Frank Morgan Show with Cass Daly, followed immediately by Bird's Eye Open House with Dinah Shore, her special guest, Frank Sinatra. Me too. Robert Emmett Dolan, his orchestra, Joe Lilly, his chorus, and yours truly. Fibber McGee and Molly appear tonight for the courtesy of Johnson's Wax. Bird's Eye Open House, starring Dinah Shore, is written by Howard Harris and Sid Zelenka.
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3: From May 3rd, 1945, to put that date in perspective, just a few days later, Nazi Germany surrendered. World War II didn't end, though, until a few months later with the surrender of Imperial Japan. In the 1944-45 radio season, Dinah Shore's Bird's Eye Open House finished in the top 20, rated 16th. Her special guest program, Fibber McGee and Molly, was much higher, number 2, second only to the Bob Hope Show. I'm Greg Bell, and coming up next on Win Radio Was, it's the true crime law enforcement program, Gangbusters. Right after this.
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5: I was wondering what to do when a covered van drove up with two men in it. They took something out of the van and carried it up the steps to the hall door. Mr. Holmes... it was a coffin.
4: World-famous consulting detective Sherlock Holmes and his trusted aide, Dr. Watson, roam the streets of Victorian London in search of clues to unlock each thrilling mystery. 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
6: Who has it, Watson? Why is it held back? 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
7: Well, perhaps this mad wife of his carried it off with her. 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
3: Welcome back to Win Radio Was, where it's time for a true criminal case as presented on Phillips H. Lord's long-running series, Gangbusters. In the case of the Cowboy Killers, you'll hear Mandel Kramer and John Larkin. It originally played back on August 28th of 1948.
12: Now, Gangbusters, presented in cooperation with police and federal law enforcement departments throughout the United States. the only national program that brings you authentic police case histories.

0: Cowboy Killers, a gang of bandits who countered a right hook to the jaw with hot lead to the heart that bought them a ringside seat in the death house.
1: Gangbusters has asked the Honorable John J. Sullivan, former Deputy Commissioner and Chief of Detectives of the New York City Police Department, to narrate by proxy tonight's case. Now, Chief Sullivan, you've told me tonight's case is about a gang of reckless New York holdup men who operated almost in the old Wild West style.
2: That's right, Don Gardner. And that's why newspaper reporters referred to them as the Cowboy Killers. Their fast-riding mode of operations and their readiness to shoot down anyone, man or woman, who opposed them gave New York police a near nightmare trying to apprehend them.
1: Well, Chief Sullivan, this sounds like an unusually important case, so why don't you start right in?
2: Certainly, Don. Let's begin on a chilly November evening a couple of years ago in a quiet section of Brooklyn, New York. A husky blonde youth, almost 6 feet tall, climbed the stairs of a small apartment house, stopped in front of apartment 2B, read Ferdinand and Stella Osborne.
3: Hello, Freddy.
4: Oh, Russ. Hello.
3: They here?
5: Who is it, Freddy?
4: It's Russ. Yeah, in the kitchen having coffee. Come in.
3: Hi, Stella.
5: Did you tell him, Freddy?
4: No.
3: Tell me what?
5: Go ahead, Freddy.
3: Yeah, go ahead, Freddy.
4: Well, look, Russ. We don't want no trouble.
3: Then don't make any.
5: Freddy means we don't want you meeting here anymore.
3: Now, that's not friendly, Stella.
4: Oh, it's nothing personal, Russ.
3: Shut up. Stella, we like this place. It's convenient. Convenient for everybody, and besides, you make good coffee.
5: We don't want any trouble with the cops.
3: You don't mind having trouble with me?
4: Now, don't get sore, Russ. Stella's just a little bit scared.
3: They're the wrong people. All the cops can do is throw you in a can. I can think of a lot more things than that.
4: Oh, she was just talking, Russ.
3: She talks too much. Button her lip or I'll do it for you.
5: Ferdy, if you...
4: Shut up, Stella.
3: That's a ticket, Ferdy. Every time a babe runs off at the mouth, some guy gets slapped down. You're being smart.
5: They're in the kitchen. Why don't you go in there?
3: I will, baby, and you can cry on Ferdy's shoulder, but keep it quiet. I don't like being disturbed.
6: Hi, Russ.
3: Hello, Dave.
6: About time you showed up.
3: Been making some changes in our plans, Vic.
7: What's the change? Dave's already heisted a car. We all got rods. We knock over that saloon, split the take, and that's it.
3: Yeah, we split what? $100? That ain't much for a night's work. Get smart, Vic.
7: I don't see no diamonds on you.
3: And I've never seen any barred windows in front of me. You have. That makes me the bright boy.
7: In your opinion.
6: Mine, too.
7: What, do you carry the kid brother here around for support?
3: Dave pulls his own weight. You gonna be unreasonable?
7: I don't like last-minute changes. We figured to knock over a saloon. Let's do it.
3: Who

0: See what I'm driving at. I made a map. And this covers Brownsville in East New York. I marked the streets. See?
1: Yeah.
2: Go on.
0: Now, these crosses on the map. Seven of them. Each one's a bar and grill. They're all pretty close together. We knock them off one, two, three.
1: We'll never get past that third one.
0: The more we do, the better our chances are, up to a point.
2: How do you figure that, Russ?
0: We knock over the first one, what happens? Somebody calls the cops in a couple of minutes, there's two radio cars there.
2: Yeah?
0: They get out, chew the fat, ask some questions, and meanwhile, we're taking a second joint.
1: There's more than two radio cars in Brooklyn.
0: Sure, but every time they call new ones, they gotta come from farther off. If we work fast and quick, we'll always be ahead of them.
2: Huh, just like a bunch of cowboys on the loose.
0: You've been seeing too many westerns, kid. That's the idea.
2: Well, I'm game, Russ. Count me in.
0: How about you, Vic? Scared?
1: I ain't scared of doing anything you guys will do. I'm in.
0: Good. It's 11:30 now. Figuring about 15 minutes to each bar, we'll be finished by about 2 if we get started right away. Let's go.

0: All right, you guys, this is a stick-up. Against the bar, both of you.
1: Okay. All clear outside.
0: Get the dough.
1: Okay. I got it.
0: Get to the car.
1: Come on.
0: If you guys got any ideas about chasing us, you get a belly full of lead.
2: Get on the telephone.
0: All right, everybody reach. This is a stick-up.
3: Go on, back up to the wall, back. Come on, bartender, tap that till and quick. Now shove the cash over. Look out, pal.
4: Come on, let's get out of here.
0: Anybody wants to get wise like that guy, there's more of what he got in this gun.
3: Come on.
5: Come on, Jim, I'll buy you a drink.
6: No, thanks, Bobby. I got to be going. Got lots of sleeping to catch up on.
5: A cop can sleep anytime. It ain't every day you get to celebrate Bummy Davis retiring.
6: You really quitting the ring, Bummy?
5: Cole, I made my bundle and finished. You sold this joint. Come on, have a drink with me to celebrate.
6: No, thanks, Bummy, no thanks.
5: Oh, you think you're too good?
6: And don't get sore. That temporary hour's going to blow you right into a mess of trouble someday. I just don't want a drink.
5: Sorry, Jim. Should know better than to get tough with a cop, even if you are off duty. Well, I settle up. I'll give you a lift home.
6: Okay.
0: All right, this is a stick-up.
5: What?
6: Easy, Bummy.
0: Stand stiff and straight. Nobody will get hurt. Go on, pick up the dough.
6: Check.
5: Why don't you leave this guy alone?
6: Shut up, Bummy. We'll get them when they go.
5: He just bought the place. Give him a break.
7: Let you mind your own business.
5: Don't shove that gun in my gun.
6: Bummy.
0: I said get him up, wise guy. Come on, let's get out of here.
8: Stop right there again.
0: Cop.
5: Get up.
8: Get that bully.
0: Here's some medicine for cops.

0: several men in a stolen gray 1941 Packard sedan. License number PC3031. These men have held up 7 taverns in Brooklyn and Queens in the past 2 hours. Have shot 2 men. Exercise caution.
1: But you can't hide out here, Russ. You've got to get out of here.
2: Bertie, you like this, babe. You shut her up or I'll cut her tongue out. So help me, I will.
3: Take it easy, Russ. Stella.
1: But every cop in Brooklyn will be here.
4: Hey, Russ. Russ, this hurts. You gotta do something.
2: Okay, okay, kid, I will. How's your shoulder, Vic?
3: Oh, stop bleeding. Ooh, we would run into a cop on the last pitch.
2: I have to get a doc to work on the kid brother and you.
3: Your kid brother, maybe. Not me.
2: What, are you crazy?
3: I'm scared of doctors.
2: Nuts. Bertie, you know any sawbones that are right?
4: Well, look, Russ, we don't want to get in any deeper.
2: I'll dig up a doctor somewhere.
3: No, not for me, you won't. No one's going to cut me up.
2: Don't be a screwball.
3: You're talking. You're the screwball. I was right the first time. Could have stuck to knocking over one joint.
2: You feel that way, you're on your own.

0: It's a pleasure.
1: Then get out of here.
0: Okay, genius, I will. So long.
2: Russ, you gotta get the kid out of here for his sake, if not ours.
3: Russ. Russ, this hurts. My back. Burning up.
1: Easy, Dave, easy.
3: Russ. Russ, I wanna go. It hurts, Russ.
1: He's out.
4: You gotta do something, Russ.
1: Yeah. You got a car, ain't you, Freddy?
0: Oh, yeah.
1: Where is it?
0: In a garage a couple of blocks away.
1: Get it.
4: Wait, Freddy, what for?
1: A trip to Kansas City.
0: Oh, but
1: that's
0: Russ.
1: My hometown. I'll find someone there to take care of the
4: kid.
1: We
4: won't do it. We don't want the cops on us.
1: What do you say, Freddy?
0: Okay, Russ.
4: Freddy, we'll get
1: it. Why don't you keep your yap shut? Now, Freddy, you get that car. And if you're thinking about double-crossing...
0: Oh, I wouldn't do that, Russ.
1: If you're even thinking about it, remember, it'll take the cops a couple of minutes to bust in here. And you like this babe. You'd be surprised what I could do to her in a couple of minutes. Now get out of here and get that car.
5: So, Don, the disintegration of the cowboy killer's gang had begun. Tough hoodlums had turned into frightened rats. And like rats, they scattered, leaving a trail that rambled all over the map and wound up in a bullet-ridden alley in Brooklyn and a hideout in Houston, Texas.
6: You were telling us, Chief Sullivan, how the cowboy killer gang fell apart and scattered to the four winds.
5: That's right, Don. It became the job of the police to bring them together again under one roof at Sing Sing, New York. To that end, Detective Sergeant Guilford of the New York Police was placed in charge of the case. His job was to coordinate and follow up on all information about the cowboy killers. A few hours after the killing, he was in his office talking to a newspaper reporter assigned to police headquarters.
7: You've got the mimeograph department handout, Rod. All the information we're prepared to release is there.
8: No questions, Gilly?
7: You got any?
8: You list 7 holdups by this gang. Are you sure they were all done by the same outfit that killed Bummy Davis?
7: Positive.
8: Wasn't that a lot of territory for one gang to cover in 2 hours?
7: It was over a small area. They figured our radio cars would cover their last job while they were pulling another one. They'd always keep one jump ahead, they thought.
8: Pretty smart thinking, Gilly.
7: Smart? What's smart about it?
8: Well...
7: They killed one man and stuck up 7 taverns for a grand total of $600. Split that amongst all of them, what's it amount to? Not much for the cost of living today. Anything else?
8: This handout has the usual line. The police expect an arrest within 48 hours. Couldn't you vary the time a bit?
7: What for? We've got 24 witnesses who've identified one of the killers from a rogues gallery picture. An ex-con, a kid. First killing he's been mixed up in. We'll get him.
8: In 48 hours?
7: Listen. Sergeant Guilford. Yeah, put him on. Hello, Nelson. What do you got? Oh, you sure? Where are you now? Yeah, I got it. Okay, stick there. I'll be out in 15 minutes.
8: Hey, wait a minute, Gilly. Anything more for the paper?
7: Yeah, you can change that 48 hours to 48 minutes. So long.
9: We're halfway through this episode of Gangbusters. Stay tuned for more.
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8: Hello, Nelson.
9: Hello, Sergeant Guilford.
8: Is he still inside?
9: Yep. In the hall room. Second floor rear.
8: Is he alone?
9: Unless there was somebody already in. I tailed him here from the movie. Better stake men in the back just in case.
8: I did. I went through 41st Street.
10: How'd you latch onto him?
9: His girlfriend lives here. I had the place covered.
8: Mm-hmm.
9: He showed up, went in for 5 minutes, came out, and went to a movie. I tailed him back here. Didn't want to call until he settled down.
8: Good work. Let's get him.
9: Okay, we'll go inside.
8: Second floor, you said?
9: Yeah, in the rear.
8: Good movie?
9: Yeah, a mystery.
8: Oh, the private dick sounded.
11: Of course.
8: And a beautiful blonde was in it.
11: Naturally. And in a bathing suit in Miami.
8: Blondes in Miami. That's the life. Is it?
9: Yeah.
8: Let's be polite.
12: Who is it?
8: Police.
12: Just a minute.
8: She's getting cute, Nelson. Let's break it in. Hold it, Manetta. I wouldn't go out that window.
13: There's more cops at the end of that fire escape.
8: Not half as nice as us.
12: What do you want?
8: What do you want to get away for?
12: I don't like cops.
8: Maybe you'll change your mind after you've known us for a while.
12: You got nothing on me.
8: Why run?
13: Maybe he doesn't like our company.
8: We like his. Come on, Vic. We're going to have a nice long talk at headquarters in private. Now, look. Don't make us do it the hard way, Vic. Be a nice kid and tell us all about it.
12: I ain't saying nothing.
13: Nobody ever does for the first 5 minutes.
8: About you, you don't have to say anything. We got you cold. 24 witnesses, no alibi, bad record, adds up to sure conviction.
13: And you're going
8: to
13: be awfully lonely up there without your friends.
12: I ain't saying nothing.
13: Monotonous, isn't it?
8: Vic, like a father, I put my arm around your shoulder.
12: Oh!
8: What's the matter?
13: Maybe he's sensitive.
12: No. No, it's all right.
8: We'll see. Nelson, help him off with his coat.
12: No, I don't want to.
8: Your cold will turn up the heat. Take his coat off, Nelson.
13: Come on.
12: Oh!
8: Well, what do we got here?
13: Blood. All dried up around a bullet wound.
8: And you didn't change your shirt. That's not sanitary, Vic.
12: Well, I got into a fight with a guy. He winged me, and I didn't want to get mixed up with the cops.
8: Sure you didn't get this in front of Duty's Tavern in Canarsie?
12: No.
13: Patrolman Jim Madden threw four shots at the killers.
12: I wasn't there, I tell you.
8: We'll find out when we dig that bullet out.
12: Dig it out?
8: Sure. You're going down to the doctor's now.
12: No, I won't. I don't authorize it.
13: What?
8: Big words he uses. Get wise, Minetta. We're going to find out where that slug came from.
12: Okay. It came from the cop's gun. I don't want no doctors digging around in me.
8: That's better.
12: You won't let them operate, will you? I don't like doctors. I'm scared of them.
8: Keep up the conversation. Who are the guys with you? We know what they look like. What are their names?
12: Russ and Dave Donahoe.
8: Where are they now?
12: I don't know.
13: That's not helpful.
12: But I don't.
8: Where'd you leave them?
12: At a place we used to meet.
8: Where's this place?
12: 211 Baker Street. A guy named Ferdinand Osborne's apartment.
8: Nelson, you stay here. Take down everything Minetta's going to say in capital letters.
13: Okay.
8: I'll call you back with what I get. We'll see if we can make 1 and 1 equal 3.
4: Homicide, Nelson speaking.
8: Sergeant Guilford Nelson.
4: How'd you make out?
8: No good. Nobody home. There hasn't been for a day and a half. You get a full confession out of Minetta?
4: Yeah. Descriptions and everything. I'm putting them on the wire now.
8: Well, add this to the alarm. Gray 1938 Pontiac sedan, license number 4D324.
4: 4D324.
8: Pickup car and any occupants.
4: The Donahoe stealer?
8: No, it's Osborne's car. I found the insurance policy in his apartment. Also a couple of snapshots. Vic Minetta's in them with two other guys. If he identifies them as the Donahoes, we'll get them out by wire photo. See you in 10 minutes. So long.
14: How's the kid, Stella?
15: Still sleeping, Russ, but he won't be able to take much more of this driving.
14: You won't have to. We're coming into Kansas City now.
12: It's about time. I'm bushed. You've been driving for nearly 2 days straight.
15: We split up here, Russ, right?
14: Maybe.
15: Well, you said...
14: Shut up. I said maybe. Bertie, turn right at the next corner.
12: Where are you taking us, Russ?
14: Turn right. There's a hospital 4 blocks down.
15: You gonna leave the kid there?
14: Yep.
12: I bet they'll ask questions. What are you gonna say?
14: Me? Nothing. You'll answer him. You're gonna dig him in.
12: What?
15: No, he won't. Me and Freddy don't want to get in any deeper.
14: Freddy don't want to get his head blown off either.
12: Oh, now, Russ.
14: Stop the car. This is it. Now, listen, Freddy, you're going to carry him into the hospital.
12: Oh, but...
14: Tell him you found him out on Route 22, about 3 miles out of town. There's a roadside joint there that used to have a lot of trouble. They'll fix up the kid and investigate afterwards.
12: But suppose they make me stay.
14: So what? Better you than me. They can hang a murder rap around my neck. You're clean.
15: Russ, why don't you...
14: Shut up, baby. You're staying here. You get that, Freddy? So don't get ideas or I'll turn this cutie into a corpse with the greatest of pleasure. Now pick up the kid and get going.
12: Okay, Russ, let's get out of here.
14: Everything went all right?
12: Yeah.
15: Will anyone recognize
12: me? I don't know. I told the story like you said, Russ. Then I sneaked out when they weren't looking. Come on, let's get started, huh?
14: Yep.
15: Russ, you said you'd leave us in Kansas City.
14: I will, baby. Get the kid off my hands, I'm going to travel fast and light.
12: Oh, Russ, you wouldn't.
14: Don't get scared, Freddy. It ain't gonna be that. I'll drop you both in the middle of town.
12: Okay, Russ.
14: And if I hear that you so much as look at a cop, either one of you, I'll come back from wherever I am. You get the idea? So when you hit Brooklyn, lead a nice, quiet life. Or you'll wind up in a nice, quiet grave.
8: Guilford, homicide.
4: Nelson, Sergeant. The Osmonds are back. I just got a call from the man we planted out there.
8: Good. Have a squad car sent around. Gonna play a game of 20 questions with Mr. and Mrs. Ferdinand Osborne.
12: Oh, but Sergeant, you don't know this guy Donahoe. He's crazy.
8: Pretty anybody who kills is crazy. The odds are stacked against him. Unless he's got a guy like you covering for him.
15: We're not covering for him, Sergeant. I'll tell you...
12: No. He'll kill us if he ever suspects we turned him in.
8: And I'll throw you in the can. Which do you prefer?
12: Well, you can't. We haven't done anything.
8: Except help a murderer escape.
15: Not willingly. He held a gun on us.
8: Not holding it on you now.
12: Well, he'd get us. I know he would.
8: Get bright. You're going to live in terror of him all your life? Because if you are, you're going to spend most of it in jail.
12: All right. It's better than being dead or whatever else Russ can think of doing.
8: I don't know. I've been a cop for 20 years, and I still can't figure out the minds of people like you.
12: Well, don't try to. Just let us alone.
8: Huh? Here's one crook carrying a wounded guy on his back. He's on the lam. Cops are searching for him all over the country. You're more frightened of him than you are of the whole police force.
12: Well, he'll get to us somehow.
15: Ferdy, I think
12: Don't
15: we
12: Don't think Russ never liked it.
8: Look, honey, you got more sense than this rabbit of yours. You talk, and I'll hold you as a material witness. Put you up in a nice, comfy hotel with a squad of police around you day and night.
15: All right, Sergeant.
12: Stella.
8: Shut up, Ferdy. Now, you're a smart girl, kid. Get your stuff. We'll go down to headquarters. You too, Ferdy. Maybe you'll get smart on the way. Nelson.
16: Yes, sir.
8: Here it is. Ferdy and his wife drove the Donahoes to Kansas City. They dropped the one who was shot, Dave, at the Mercy Hospital. Send a wire to the KC police to pick up the kid.
16: Okay, we'll do.
8: I'll be back with anything else they spill.
16: All right. Hello?
17: Sergeant Guilford, New York Homicide.
16: All right, just a minute. Hey, Sergeant.
18: Yeah?
16: It's for you.
18: Oh, thanks.
8: Sergeant Guilford speaking.
17: This is Lieutenant Milton of the Houston, Texas Police.
8: Yes, Lieutenant?
17: You've got an alarm out for Russell Donahoe. Wanted for murder, right?
8: You bet we have. Don't tell me you've got him, Lieutenant.
17: No, but we've just got a call from a man who works in a refrigerator plant down here. He heard the description of Donahoe broadcast over the Gangbusters program. Says his place just hired a man. Fits that description. Brooklyn accent and all.
8: Well, nice going, Lieutenant. You spare a man to tail him?
17: Sure. Be glad to.
8: Good. And keep a close cover on him. We'll fly down to Houston with positive identification. Help you pick him up right away.
16: How much farther is this refrigerator plant, Lieutenant?
19: Just a block more and then around the corner.
9: How many exits has the building got?
19: Three. One through the office, one through the loading platform, and one directly out onto the street. I've got a man covering more.
8: Well, we may need him. Kind of a place pretty rough from what his friends tell us.
9: This building yet?
19: Yeah, I'm pulling up to the factory entrance.
8: With your permission, Lieutenant, we'll go in and leave you to take charge of the men outside in case any...
9: See him, Gilly?
8: Not yet. Just walk down this aisle along the wall.
9: Okay. Gilly.
8: Yeah?
9: Guy working at the lathe. Down that aisle.
8: Our pigeon?
9: No doubt about it.
8: You go down the next aisle and cover him from the rear.
9: Right.
8: Hello, Donahoe.
20: Who are you talking to?
8: You, Donahoe.
20: You're nuts. My name's Douglas. Robert Douglas.
8: Robert Douglas. Russell Donahoe. Haven't you guys got any imagination?
20: Look, Guy, I don't know what you're driving at.
8: Get your hand off that ranch.
20: No, copper.
21: Let's go, I'll get her. Let go, copper.
8: Drop the ranch.
21: Drop it.
22: Hey! You broke my wrist.
20: Thanks, Gilly.
22: You smashed my wrist. It's bleeding.
8: You dropped the wrench. You wouldn't have got it. Take him outside, Nelson. I'm going in the office and call New York.
23: That done ended the case of the Cowboy Killers with a very strong assist from your own Gangbusters program. David Donahoe was picked up at the Mercy Hospital in Kansas City, but died in a Brooklyn hospital before he could be brought to trial. The other killers were convicted of murder in the first degree and are now serving life sentences.
24: Thank you, Chief Sullivan, for this important case history. And Gangbusters, congratulations to all the police officers who participated in the investigations leading to the arrests and convictions. Tonight's case was dramatized by Palmer Thompson and directed by William Sweets, with Mandel Kramer and John Larkin in leading roles. Don Gardner speaking. Gangbusters is a Phillips H. Lord production.
25: The case of the Cowboy Killers from August 28, 1948. Lead performers John Larkin and Mandel Kramer each spent time on radio in very familiar roles. Kramer played Johnny Dollar in the closing seasons. And Larkin, well, he was heard as a certain defense attorney, better known as a very long-running television character played by Raymond Burr. I'll name that lawyer and then wrap up When Radio Was right after this.
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6: Taking a look at your weather forecast for this evening, a 30% chance of showers and thunderstorms. Partly cloudy skies, a low around 73. Tomorrow, a 20% chance of showers and thunderstorms after 2 p.m. Sunny and hot with a high near 96. So our low tonight, 73 with a 30% chance of showers. Tomorrow, 20% chance of showers and a high near 96. And that's a look at your Bass Capital Radio weather.
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1: Taking a look at your weather forecast for this evening, a 30% chance of showers and thunderstorms. Partly cloudy skies, a low around 73. Tomorrow, a 20% chance of showers and thunderstorms after 2 p.m. Sunny and hot with a high near 96. So our low tonight, 73 with a 30% chance of showers. Tomorrow, 20% chance of showers and a high near 96. And that's a look at your Bass Capital Radio weather.

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Happy gardening! 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
1: Taking a look at your weather forecast for this evening, a 30% chance of showers and thunderstorms, partly cloudy skies, a low around 73. Tomorrow, a 20% chance of showers and thunderstorms after 2 p.m., sunny and hot with a high near 96. So our low tonight, 73 with a 30% chance of showers. Tomorrow, 20% chance of showers and a high near 96. And that's a look at your Bass Capital Radio weather.

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goodness gracious, great balls of fire. 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Kisses the baby. 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

0: feels good. 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Balls of fire.
1: Yeah, Breaker 19, this here's a rubber duck. You got a copy on me, Big Ben, come on. Yeah, 10-4, Big Ben, for sure, for sure. By golly, it's clean, clear to Flagtown, come on. Yeah, it's a big 10-4 there, Big Ben. Yeah, we definitely got the front door, good buddy. Mercy sakes alive, looks like we got us a convoy.
2: Was the dark of the moon on the 6th of June in a Kenworth pulling logs. Cab over Pete with a reefer on and a Jimmy hauling hogs. We is heading for Bear on I-10 about a mile out of Shaky Town. I says, Pigpen, this here's a rubber duck and I'm about to put the ham.

0: you want to back off them hogs? 10-4, about 5 miles or so. 10, roger. Them hogs is getting intense up here.
1: By the time we got into Tulsa Town, we had 85 trucks in all. But they's a roadblock up on the Cloverleaf, and them bears is wall to wall. Yeah, them Smokies as thick as bugs on a bumper. They even had a bear in the air. I says, calling all trucks, this here is the duck. We about to go a-hunting bear.

0: Big Ben. Negatory, Big Ben. You're still too close. Yeah, them hawks are starting to close up my sinuses. Mercy sakes, you better back off another 10.
1: Well, we rolled up Interstate 44 like a rocket sled on rails. We tore up all of our swindle sheets and left them sitting on the scales. By the time we hit that shy town, them bears was getting smart. They'd brought up some reinforcements from the Illinois National Guard. There's armored cars and tanks and jeeps and rigs of every size. Yeah, them chicken coops was full of bears and choppers filled the skies. Well, we shot the line, we went for broke with 1,000 screaming trucks and 11 long-haired friends of Jesus in a chartreuse microbus.
0: Rubber duck to Sodbuster. Come on there, you have 10-4 Sodbuster. Listen, you want to put that microbus in behind that suicide jockey? Yeah, he's hauling dynamite. He needs all the help he can get.
1: Well, we laid a strip for the Jersey Shore and prepared to cross the line. I could see the bridge was lined with bears, but it didn't have a doggone dime. I says, Pigpen, this here's a rubber duck. We just ain't going to pay no toll. So we crashed the gate doing 98. I says, let them truckers.

Omaha, Billy Oswald wants me to them honk out there for sure. Well, mercy sakes, good buddy, we're going to back on out here, so keep the bugs off your glass and the barrel.

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1: Take a look at your overnight weather forecast. Partly cloudy skies overnight with a low of 73. And then today, 20% chance of showers and thunderstorms in the afternoon after 2 p.m. Otherwise, sunny and hot, high near 96. So our low overnight, 73. Today, 20% chance of showers and a high of 96. And that's a look at your Bass Capital Radio weather.

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1: Take a look at your overnight weather forecast. Partly cloudy skies overnight with a low of 73. And then today, 20% chance of showers and thunderstorms in the afternoon after 2 p.m. Otherwise, sunny and hot, high near 96. So our low overnight, 73. Today, 20% chance of showers and a high of 96. And that's a look at your Bass Capital Radio weather.

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1: Take a look at your overnight weather forecast. Partly cloudy skies overnight with a low of 73. And then today, 20% chance of showers and thunderstorms in the afternoon after 2 p.m. Otherwise, sunny and hot, high near 96. So our low overnight, 73. Today, 20% chance of showers and a high of 96. 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
1: Take a look at your overnight weather forecast. Partly cloudy skies overnight with a low of 73. And then today, 20% chance of showers and thunderstorms in the afternoon after 2 p.m. Otherwise, sunny and hot, high near 96. So our low overnight, 73. Today, 20% chance of showers and a high of 96. And that's a look at your Bass Capital Radio weather.
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1: Take a look at your overnight weather forecast. Partly cloudy skies overnight with a low of 73. And then today, 20% chance of showers and thunderstorms in the afternoon after 2 p.m. Otherwise, sunny and hot, high near 96. So our low overnight, 73. Today, 20% chance of showers and a high of 96. And that's a look at your Bass Capital Radio weather.

there's an old Australian stockman lying dying. And he gets himself up onto one elbow and he turns to his mates who are gathered round and he says, "Watch me wallabies feed, mate. Watch me wallabies feed. They're a dangerous breed, mate. 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

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I'm here reminding you that we're there to help you with your horticultural needs, whether it's coming in for our free pH testing of your soil or having us tell you what to do about those pests in the garden. 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

I've heard people say that too much of anything is not good for you, baby. But I don't know about that. As many times as we've loved and we've shared love and made love, it doesn't seem to me like it's enough. It's just not enough, baby.

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1: Take a look at your overnight weather forecast. Partly cloudy skies overnight with a low of 73. And then today, 20% chance of showers and thunderstorms in the afternoon after 2 p.m. Otherwise, sunny and hot, high near 96. So our low overnight, 73. Today, 20% chance of showers and a high of 96. And that's a look at your Bass Capital Radio weather.

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1: Take a look at your overnight weather forecast. Partly cloudy skies overnight with a low of 73. And then today, 20% chance of showers and thunderstorms in the afternoon after 2 p.m. Otherwise, sunny and hot, high near 96. So our low overnight, 73. Today, 20% chance of showers and a high of 96. And that's a look at your Bass Capital Radio weather.

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Led by the Beatles, the British invasion was still going strong, with five acts accounting for six songs. But it was three young ladies at Motown Records who were stealing the show. Hello, everyone. I am Mark Blumenthal, the host of the Top 20 Countdown every Saturday morning on this station. 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

guess some of y'all never been down south too much. I'm gonna tell you a little bit about this so that you understand what I'm talking about. Down there we have a plant that grows out in the woods and the fields. Looks something like a turnip green. Nearby called the poke salad. Poke salad. Used to know a girl lived down there and she'd go out in the evenings and pick her a mess of it. Carry it home and cook it for supper. Cause that's about all they had to eat. They did all right.

Hi, this is Cliff Prince from the Bassmaster Elite Series, reminding you guys to take a kid fishing. 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

little Ringo Starr, and oh my, this morning to start Monday off. Mr. Gibb is out sick this morning, so he will not be with us, and if I go to the next song, I'll be late getting started, so I figured, okay, we'll just go a minute early instead. Just to give you a little update, some of us on Friday night got quite a storm down here at the radio station. We didn't have any rain, apparently. We had a lightning storm out in my area that was unbelievable. God put quite a show on. I understand that they lost the power at the football stadium. I don't know if they got the game finished or not. I'm hoping Steve might know when he comes in this morning, or somebody will call and let me know. I know that the lights did go out. I don't know how long. I know that everything, all the computers were off down here that nobody used all weekend. So I've been running from spot to spot, turning that on. If you're getting dressed for today, sunny, hot, high in 96. Heat index value is 104, which is down a little bit from what it's been. Not a cold front, but it is down a little bit. Not going to see much chance of rain until tonight, and chance of showers and thunderstorms mainly before 11 p.m. Mostly cloudy, then gradually becoming mostly clear with a low of about 73. Tomorrow again, showers and thunderstorms mainly after 4 p.m. with a high of 93 and a heat index value at this point at 103. Calm winds will be out of the southwest tomorrow. Rain chances are 60%. And I think once we get through tomorrow, well, no. I'm glancing down to say 60% all week. We looked at it over the weekend, and it looked like it was going to be a halfway dry week, but now they've changed their mind again. So, you know, Mother Nature and good Lord get together sometime and say, let's throw them a curveball, see what they can do with it. But it is a Monday morning. There are kids standing at the bus stop in the dark. Please be careful as you're going to work. Or taking other kids to school, that you pay attention to those kids that are standing there, because most of them are in dark clothes and you don't see them. And I know that I would love to see everybody in a reflective vest at a bus stop. We're going to see if we can't put some kind of program together about that maybe next year before we get it done, but we're going to start looking into it. Because I come in out of an area that has no streetlights. G-Man comes in an area with no street lights, so we see how dark it is out there, and you can't see these kids standing on the side of the road. So I passed somebody last night. My husband said, I just saw it. Dark hair, black shirt, dark pants, and it was dark. And we have no street lights out there. So walking on the side of the road, which I understand, didn't want to walk in the grass. Grass is a little tall. But you see a car coming and you're walking the side of the road, how about moving off the side of the road till that car gets by you? Because they may or may not see you. And if you're on one of those little motorized bikes, put a light on it. So, I don't know. All right, we got lots of music, and you're probably going to hear a lot of music this morning because I have 14 things going on. And we're looking to have Congressman Senator Fine, I think, is calling in at 8:05 this morning to tell us what's going on in the Capitol. So we've got that coming up, and we'll see if we can't get it all put together for you. But in the meantime, we're going to give you a little bit of Crosby, Stills, and Nash.

0: All right, I have my favorite Monday morning person in here with me, Steve. Oh, you told me how to do it, and I got it wrong. Saucier.
1: Close enough.
0: That's close enough? Okay. I have to put an O and not the A.
1: I've been called all kinds of things.
0: Oh, I've been called lots of things, too, and not all appropriate.
1: And that was just yesterday.
0: Yeah, that was yesterday. So I like that little storm Friday night.
1: Yeah.
0: We were at the same place when that started.
1: Let's talk about Friday night. So, I refereed, I umpired, mm-hmm. you know.
0: You've done it all for
1: many years. And I have absolutely no idea why they gave the green light to that football game the other night.
0: I don't know either because we thought it had finally passed, so we left the restaurant. Y'all had already left, so we left because we had a group of 10. So we left, and I know Moore got in the car good, and it came back. Thinking, what are they doing downtown? Because I'm not driving down there to see if that game's going on or not. I just want to get out of this.
1: I mean, I understand, right? So you've got a football schedule, high school.
0: Yeah.
1: It's difficult to get a game. If you miss a game, it's difficult to get a game
0: to get
1: in,
0: it made up.
1: Right?
0: You both happen to luck up and have the same week off.
1: Yet at the same time, right? I mean, so I umpired softball for many years,
0: mm-hmm. which is my son's passion.
1: And look, as soon as you hear thunder,
0: you get them off the field.
1: You start looking for lightning.
0: Yeah.
1: And the first time that you see lightning, right, mm-hmm. that game's done.
0: Growing up, my grandmother would always tell us, as soon as you see it, you start counting. And when you get up, whatever number you get to is how many miles away it is. Now, I don't know how accurate that is. That was what my grandmother taught us. But this was popping so fast the other night.
1: Oh, it was popping fast. It had high winds.
0: Mm-hmm.
1: And it had a swirl to it.
0: Yeah.
1: And I was there with you at Nico's. And I'm watching this come in. And I'm going, are they going to have the game tonight?
0: I couldn't believe it when I got. I turned the radio on in the car. And I didn't get anything because there was no power. But so I knew that they had that part of the problem. And like I said, I wasn't with a larger group, so we left after you did, and it had gone and come back. And the river is notorious for that.
1: Mm-hmm.
0: It goes up the river, down the river, up the river, down the river. Now, this was the St. Augustine game. We knew how bad it was going to be to begin with, and why they don't play that as a preseason game so it doesn't affect anybody, but the fans get their tradition, and it continues to go.
1: That's right.
0: Play it as a preseason, doesn't count, go on about your way. But this counts.
1: Yeah.
0: And what is a full game for football?
1: A full game, four quarters.
0: No, but for them to call it in a winner.
1: Well, if I'm just saying, if I were there as an AD,
0: you wouldn't have let them on the field, but neither would I. But
1: I would. You're right. I would never have let them on the field. I mean, especially with the Doppler radars mm-hmm. that we have today. I mean, everybody knew that there were severe storms in the area. And here it comes, and everybody could clearly see it.
0: Everybody had their phones on one of the weather channels in the restaurant watching it to see where it was going.
1: And I'm not going to second guess them. Yet, at the same time, I'm a little dismayed
0: that the
1: safety of people was secondary to getting the game in.
0: And it's not just the players, it's the people in the stands also.
1: Correct.
0: And how do you get them out? And
1: let me see, metal stands.
0: Well, ours are concrete.
1: In lightning. No, they're
0: concrete, not metal.
1: It's a conduit.
0: Yeah.
1: And I don't know.
0: I could hear, and you were not here for the Billy Bennett era. I used to accuse him of having a blanket for every blade of grass. That field was, it looked like it was put to bed every night wrapped in its own blanket. And what they did to that field in the rain, I'm thinking, oh, he's rolling. He's just, you know, get him off that field, get him off that field, get him off that field.
1: So, and there's probably a lot of you out there this morning that are saying, what's he talking about? I understand how important football is mm-hmm. to the fabric of the community, yet at the same time, being on the other side mm-hmm. as an official, right? Our first concern, no matter what the game was, was the safety of the players and the safety of the crowd.
0: Of the crowd. Then you have to think about the people that are running the lines, holding the poles that are like lightning rods out there, which is what my husband did when our boys were playing football. He'd run up and down the field. All I did was sit and stand, literally, because I don't understand it, and make sure the right numbers got up every time. I had three boys. Two of them played together, and it was always to see if those two jerseys got up every time.
1: Right.
0: Because one of them was the quarterback, and I needed to make sure he always got back up off the ground when he got creamed. But I just was – the score that I saw was 49-0, which is about what I expected. But I don't know if that was for two quarters, four quarters, three quarters, one quarter.
1: I don't think anybody knew. I mean, it seemed like the game went on, would play, and then it would pause, and then it would play. And, oh, yeah, there was a power outage in the middle of
0: yeah.
1: it.
0: Yeah.
1: So, you know, it's all those things. And
0: it all adds up.
1: Like I said, for me, it was a little... I had an uneasy feeling about it.
0: You could feel it. It was so bad that when you walked out of the restaurant, you could feel the hair on your neck stand up.
1: Mm-hmm.
0: It was that bad in the air. There was that much going on in the air. Trees down in places, trees down on my road, which when we saw what fell in daylight and realized it was a hollow water oak. You know, if you've got water oaks in your yard and they're close to your house, get them down. They look fine, and then when something falls, you realize it's nothing but a trunk, and for some reason it stays green, but we lost one like that. And I said, just get the whole thing down. Just get it down.
1: Yep, water oaks, mm-hmm. and they have...
0: heart rot, and you don't know it.
1: Yeah, and their root systems are very deep.
0: No, they're surface root system.
1: So, yeah, water oaks are very dangerous.
0: And Don't touch my live oaks, but you can take all the water oaks that you want. So
1: yeah, when I when I moved in with Mary, mm-hmm. that was one of the first things that we talked about were the trees around the house, because she had some water oaks, she had some palm trees, and they were not in great condition.
0: No, and I grew up in South Florida. Every Labor Day, Dad would cut the palm trees back, and we'd have to haul palm fronds. If I never have another palm tree anywhere around me, it will be too soon. And I'm a Florida girl, and I know it's a Florida tree. And, yeah, y'all all think they're pretty, but you never had to haul those things. And they rip your arm up because they got barbs on them. And, no. But to Dad, Labor Day was you got the yard right for the winter. And that's what we did.
1: Yeah, palm trees, and my other favorite is when people come and say, oh, look at the Spanish moss. Isn't that beautiful?
0: Until you clean it up.
1: Until you clean it up.
0: And you had the red bugs from cleaning
1: yeah.
0: it up. I like it when somebody says, just put fingernail polish on it, and they'll die, and they will. But don't use red. You keep clear nail polish for that. You don't use red. And we laughed a lot of that stuff with his kids growing up, because I did. We spent 2 years in Georgia while he finished school. Other than that, I've been in Florida all my life. And we had everybody home in July. It's the first time in 8 years everybody had been here. And the boys had been here, but the girls haven't been here. Some of the grandkids haven't been here. So we had everybody home, and it's hard to believe, was Bill and I. I was the youngest. He was the oldest of families. That we have five generations. And we started with, his mom was with us. And by the time we go from her through all of us, there are five generations of us all living. So we got lots of sand, except two of them moved to Texas and got even hotter. There were 104 air temperature Saturday out there. No rain in 2 months.
1: Yeah, it's when we were over in Europe.
0: Yeah, you said it was really hot.
1: Yeah, extremely hot.
0: Do they have humidity?
1: Yes.
0: Okay, so I would think around the Greece Isles there would be.
1: Oh, yeah. And talking to the locals, a lot of them said it had been probably one of the worst summers that they have had in a long time. So what we see here in Florida is pretty indicative of what's going on in a lot of places in the world right now. And very hot,
0: very
1: sticky.
0: Very hot and sticky, and you grew up near Canada, mm-hmm. Maine. I don't know how hot it gets up there, but I grew up in South Florida down around Tampa. I was born in Plant City, so, South Florida. We didn't have air conditioning, but we had 18-foot ceilings. Makes a big difference. They didn't have the low ceilings. Nobody knew what cool was. We just stayed outside all the time and played in the water hose. That was our big party.
1: Well, that's the big thing about Maine, right?
0: You got all those lakes.
1: So Maine is on the coast. We got lakes. So when it gets to late July, August, early September, it is hot, it is humid, it is sticky, and not many people have air conditioning.
0: Does it cool at night? So you can
1: It depends.
0: So you can open windows and sleep?
1: It depends.
0: Okay.
1: So a lot of homes just they don't have built-in air conditioning.
0: I can remember the first trip Mom and Dad made to Helen, Georgia. They loved Helen. They were most amazed that there were no air conditioners in those hotel rooms. But they found out at night they didn't need it because they were on a mountaintop and they got enough, they could open the windows and they didn't have all the traffic they have now. They were there long before it got congested like it is now. And they enjoyed the mountain air. So, well, you wouldn't, I was through there 2 years ago and I went, this is not what they did because it was bumper to bumper to bumper to bumper. So, and I'm going to play some music because Stephen, I'll talk all morning if you give us a chance. Ashley, I got to pay a bill first.
2: 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And Jennifer, you have so many great things going on over there. 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

0: I may not have been but about six when that song hit, but my sister played it all the time. So I remember that song well. And he could, of course, he continued to do it throughout his career. One of the songs that made him famous. I hated it when he went to folk music, and he didn't do well with that either. He got out of that real quick because it was pretty stinky. So, but if you're getting ready to make plans to leave the house, I would dress for 96 degree temperature with a humidity of 104. Don't forget kids are standing at bus stops, so pay attention to where you're driving because they're not paying attention to where they're walking. And it's, you know, it's just one of those things. The kids are kids and they don't see where they're going and really don't care because they're catching up with their buddies from the weekend. Well, street lights just went off. I guess it just got light enough. I just watched it go dim outside. All right, we're going to head to the news.
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2: NBC News Radio, I'm Tammy Trujillo. Canadian Prime Minister Mark Carney says Canada is at war with the U.S. after trade talks with the Trump administration fell apart. U.S. tariffs against a wide range of Canadian goods went into effect early Saturday after negotiators for both sides failed to reach an agreement. The U.S. is putting new, tougher sanctions on Iran. Treasury Secretary Scott Bessent says he'll hold a news conference today to lay out the economic pressures the administration plans to impose on Iran and its key allies. President Trump referred to it as an economic D-Day for the Islamic Republic. NAACP President Derek Johnson's condemning reports that the Navy is considering renaming the USS Doris Miller after President Trump. Johnson called the alleged discussions an insult to military service members and the legacy of Miller, a Black World War II hero who earned the Navy Cross for his actions during the attack on Pearl Harbor. Tammy Trujillo, NBC News Radio.
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4: Tragedy in Broward County where a lightning strike has killed a mother and her young child. Margate police reporting 31-year-old Kenya Glasgow and her 2-year-old daughter were struck while on a sidewalk. Severe storm conditions are expected this afternoon. In Altamont Springs, homicide investigation underway following a tense 3-hour SWAT standoff in Volusia County. Authorities identifying 65-year-old John Schmalz Reet as a prime suspect after a woman was found shot to death at a Conrad Court home. Deputies tracked him down to Deltona where he barricaded himself inside a truck with a gun before safely surrendering. The Associated Industries of Florida is hosting an October candidate forum to rally business support. The GOP top of ticket lineup features gubernatorial candidate Byron Donalds, Wilton Simpson, State Attorney General James Uthmeyer, CFO Blazin Goglia, and Senator Ashley Moody. And today is the 34th anniversary of Category 5 Hurricane Andrew.
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4: The hurricane made landfall before dawn on this date in 1992 near Homestead, packing maximum sustained winds of 165 miles per hour, growing from a Cat 1 to a 5 in less than 36 hours, causing about $27 billion in damage and still remains one of the costliest hurricanes to strike the U.S. Crucial votes on tap for the Rays ballpark development deal.
6: The final version is supposed to be released this afternoon, but city council members and Hillsborough County commissioners have had the weekend to look over the early draft.
7: There's been a lot of compromise, but this is a deal that I think everyone can be proud of.
6: Tampa Mayor Jane Castor says that includes changing the city's contribution to an $80 million loan to be paid back through a special taxing district instead of community investment sales tax money. City Council votes on Thursday, and Hillsborough commissioners are set to vote the next day.
4: That's Gordon Bird with Florida's News. I'm Natalie Rodriguez.
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11: I bet you know this. 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Well, that is true in your spiritual life as well. Listen to how Apollos became so effective. 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He accomplished so much because he was instructed correctly. 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
12: That was Pastor Terry Wright of Grace Fellowship, 2400 St. John's Avenue in Palatka, gracepalatka.org.
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0: All right. It is 7:05 and a half this morning as we make our way in without Mr. Gibb. He is puny this morning, so he sent me a text about 4:30 or 5, said, can't make it. I said, okay. So you got me. You had Steve with me for the first half hour. Mary, I don't know if you'll share or not, but we'll see. Marshall will be in at 8:05, and I think Senator Fine is, I say I'll call him Senator all day. He's Congressman Fine. I have the Senate races on my head. We talked about him all weekend. But he's supposed to call in about 8:05 this morning. Now, are we showing off because you got two of them? Oh, no, those aren't the same thing. Wait a minute, you want to? Wait a minute, I'll turn you on. Okay.
16: Half an inch of rain in East Palatka.
0: I knew it was.
16: Snow and 2 inches of rain here.
0: I knew East Palatka because I was over there this weekend, and I didn't at the camp, and there was no water anywhere. But my house. And Bill's going to have to get my rain gauge back up because it poured at my house.
16: Yeah.
0: Steve and I talked about, we all were at Nico's Friday night. It just happened to work that way.
16: Yeah.
0: And the rain.
16: Yeah, it was raining.
0: And lightning. We had quite we have had a lot of fireworks shows that God has provided us with lately. The state of Florida broke the lightning record for most hits, I think twice last week, and I don't know who gets to count those. It's a job I don't want, but somebody counts the number of lightning strikes, and with lightning cap, I think of the world. I know the United States, but I think of the world, and we have had our share of it this week, and that's why, yes, we've had rain. We've had more, I think, on this side of the river than the east side of the river, because just from what we see. Our hunting camp's over in Flagler, the edge of Flagler County. And we don't have any standing water, but everything's green. So they're getting enough rain to keep it green. I think it's been wet for so many years, I mean, wet, that this is probably closer to normal than not normal. It is nice to be able to go out and get on the buggy and go do and not have to go put rubber boots on because I'm driving through water that's going to drive right, going to run through the buggy as I go through creek crossings that we have out there. And so that's been nice. And I've seen a couple of moccasins, which I don't get Coretta, probably run him over. But, yeah, they're looking for a place to go to. I just don't want them around the dogs when it's not dog running season. But I hope it cools off before dog running season in September. But somebody told me they read the Almanac, and they said it's supposed to turn cold by October and, like, cold. We could have some near frost in October. It was like that was when I was in high school, but that was 50-odd years ago. So, you know, I don't know. All right, we have, this is a singer coming up that Deacon and I used to fight about. He loved Frank Sinatra, thought he was the best singer that ever happened. Well, I happen to think Dean Martin was better than Frank Sinatra.

And see, he didn't play to the Teeny Boppers, which is what Sinatra did. And Dean Martin was just Dean Martin. And he was funny. He was talented. He used to do the Dean Martin roast most ever saw. And but just to hear him sit and talk, and he wasn't the drunk everybody thought he was. When they were playing Vegas, that's where his family lived. He was home every night with dinner with his kids. He had a house full of kids. And I just have always enjoyed listening to him. And I was really glad to see he and Jerry Lewis make up. And Frank Sinatra had a lot to do with that, I think. Frank Sinatra did a lot of good things, don't get me wrong. I just like to listen to Dean Martin sing. And I can remember they were doing the Dean Martin show. Now, my dad watched every variety show there was, which is why I know him. And he came out to do something. He never rehearsed his shows. Everybody else did theirs and rehearsed it. Dean did not rehearse. He came out, and they had changed the piano out to a prank piano because he would jump on the piano and slide across it. He jumped on, and it fell to the floor. And he couldn't sing for laughing. And then there was another night that he and Florence Henderson were singing together. And something happened, and she fell and broke her ankle. And he sat on the floor with her, and they finished singing as true show people would do until they could get her up off the floor and take her to the hospital. But he used to be on the Mike Douglas show a lot. And that was like a religion at our house growing up. And I really wish they would re-release those shows. His family, Mike Douglas' family, owns them. And they say they're too political to really... No, they're nothing compared to what we got out there now. But there were artists on there that they only... They didn't do these big concerts like they do now. They performed in Vegas. You went to Vegas to see them. Some of the funniest women I ever heard in my life were on his show. Or in Vegas. Phyllis Diller. Toadie Fields. Irma Bombeck did a lot of Mike Douglas. Now, she did some book traveling, so she was around a little bit more. Just funny, funny, funny, funny people. And then you found out some of this. He asked one of the stars one day, one of the ladies, singing, came over, and she said, "I'll be right back." And when she came back, she was in a different dress. And he said, "Why do you ladies always go change dresses?" She said, "Those gowns that we wear are tax deductible as long as we can't sit down in them." So that's why they had to always go change clothes before they could come out and sit down and do the interviews and do the talking. There'd always be a commercial break so they could go change. But I have a lot of stupid information like that in my head. It's not useless to any good for anybody, but nobody. But I watched something this weekend on Dean Martin. I saw something on Tennessee Ernie Ford, who is another one of my favorites. So just a lot of stuff. But we got Paul Simons and Phoebe Snow coming up with Gone at Last, and we're going to follow that up with the Honeycombs.

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3: Palatka Gas Authority reminds you natural gas is colorless, odorless, lighter than air, and non-toxic. 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

0: That's the Four Seasons with Bye Bye Baby. Number 12 for, wait a minute, it was on the charts for 6 weeks at number 12 in 1965. And that's about time I was really getting into listening to the different musics. My sister was been a junior in high school about then. And so, you know, I was exposed to all her music, and then I started kind of picking up on some of the stuff that I liked when I could get the radio to myself and listen to it. But the Four Seasons are definitely one of my favorite groups. If you ever get a chance to go see the Jersey Boys, go see it.
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2: You know, I played Dean Martin a little bit ago, and in 1959, there's a film that came out called Rio Bravo. It starred John Wayne, and it starred Dean Martin and his usual crew. Angie Dickinson was in this one, but Ricky Nelson was also in this one. And you had a chance to hear Ricky Nelson and Dean Martin sing together several times in it and blended beautifully. But right now, we're going to listen to Sweeter Than You by Ricky Nelson.

That was Van Halen's version. You quite couldn't figure it wasn't Roy Orbison. But it's still good. It's got a good beat to it, and it just sounds good. All right, you're listening to WPLK 800 AM right here in Palatka this morning. It is sunny and hot today with a high near 96, a heat index value at 104, light south winds, 30% chance of showers and thunderstorms, mainly before 11 p.m. tonight. After that, it should cool off to about 73. And then tomorrow, showers and thunderstorms are right back, mainly after 4 o'clock. They come with that heat in the afternoons, if y'all haven't figured this out yet. High 93, heat index at 103. Winds out of the southwest, 6 miles an hour. They're looking for a tenth and a quarter inch. Now, if you're in that thunderstorm band, you're going to get more than that. So, just beware. I got some flowers I need to move around. Some are getting too wet, and some aren't getting wet enough. Thursday night, chance of showers overnight at 60. Wednesday, we're going to drop to a whole 50% chance of showers with rain and 93 for a high. And every time I tease my youngest and my middle son about how hot it is down here, they go, Mom, it's 104 here without humidity. I think it was 105 yesterday. And I said, sorry about that. Y'all moved to Texas. I didn't. But it's hot, very dry out there. But they don't get the mug that we get. And they remembered that when they came home in July that it gets muggy here. And they don't have the lightning like we have now. They have hail and tornadoes out there. I don't like those. Actually, we had somebody that was listening to one of the stations. I don't know what he had. Whatever we can get on the front porch under a tin roof at the house sometimes. But he listens to talk. Bill listens to talk radio while he's working out. And they said we had hail coming. So I sat on the front porch to a pile of lightning just so I could see the hail. I never saw any. I know we get it every now and then, but not a lot. But, you know, it will be what the good Lord sends us. And I'm telling you, even though we're not advertising for any tree trimmers right now, it's a good time to be looking up, checking the trees in your yard, especially if you have water oaks. Water oaks tend to fall a lot easier than live oaks do because they get heart rot. And they'll be hollow in the middle and you won't know it. So you're going to want to do that. We're going to play some Ronettes, Be My Baby, and going to follow that up with James Brown.

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2: NBC News Radio, I'm Michael Kastner. President Trump is taking a swipe at Canada amid trade tensions between the two countries. In a Sunday post on Truth Social, the president wrote that Canada wants the benefits of being a state without being one, adding claims that the country has charged farmers massive amounts of tariffs for many years. This comes after U.S. tariffs against a wide range of Canadian goods went into effect early Saturday after negotiators from both sides failed to reach an agreement. Thousands of people are under evacuation orders in Reno, Nevada, as a fast-moving wildfire threatens the northern part of the city. Around 42,000 people have been ordered out because of the Hawk Fire. It's 0% contained. The summer surge of COVID-19 cases in the U.S. is underway. More from Tammy Trujillo.
3: The Centers for Disease Control says infections are on the rise in nearly every state, with the biggest uptick in the South and West. Data collected through waste.
4: Now,
5: a Seminole County man charged with murder after an armed standoff with the SWAT team in Volusia County. John Smalls Reed was arrested last night as a part of a homicide investigation by the Volusia County Sheriff's Office. Deputies say he was found with a gun in his truck in Deltona. After about 3 hours, he was safely taken into custody. 65-year-old is charged with second-degree murder for the death of his wife. National Hurricane Center monitoring two Atlantic disturbances, one near Bermuda, which is not a threat to Florida for now, and a tropical wave moving off the coast of West Africa. Forecasters closely watching that African tropical wave, which shows a 50% chance of tropical development as it moves west-northwest toward the Caribbean over the next week. Also, two people were hit by lightning and killed in Broward County over the weekend. Paramedics found the victims, a mother and her two-year-old daughter, lying on the sidewalk. They were rushed to the hospital where they passed away. Even though progressive Democratic State Representative Angie Nixon upset U.S. Army veteran Alex Vindman in the race to go up against Senator Ashley Moody, UCF political science professor Aubrey Jewett says Vindman might have posed a bigger challenge to Senator Moody.
6: Even if a majority of the Democratic base wants a progressive Democratic socialist, I haven't seen any evidence that the majority of Floridians want a progressive Democratic socialist.
5: Nixon is also set to be in court the week of September 21st for her arrest during a sit-in at Governor Ron DeSantis' office in May over redistricting. The flock camera debate continues. Oviedo Police Chief David Coleman telling Fox 35 they arrested Evan Meyer for removing a fake 3D printed decoy version of an AI assisted license plate reading flock camera.
7: We conducted surveillance on it. We caught an individual that was vandalizing the camera.
5: The city council had just discussed ending the flock camera program due to concerns over privacy violations. Law enforcement says the cameras help them solve more crimes more quickly. With Florida's News, I'm Karen Cox.
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11: Sunny and hot with a high near 96. Heat index values at 104. Light south winds, a 30% chance of showers and thunderstorms, mainly before 11 p.m. tonight. Mostly cloudy, then gradually becoming mostly clear with a low of about 73. And that's your weather for the Bass Capital area.
12: 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Time for our roving reporter, Marsha Lane, and the latest news.
11: All right, good Monday morning.
13: You're right. It is.
11: We're up.
13: We're up. What more can people? We have even had people with
11: we
13: us.
11: We have people with us that we haven't seen in a while.
14: Happy Monday morning.
11: Happy Monday morning, Linda. It's nice to have you in, Linda Myers.
4: I used to be called the donut lady when I was here before.
11: I was trying to explain to somebody back in the day when y'all made donuts that you would bring Deacon and Duck and I hot glazed donuts that were so hot she'd have to tear the bags off of them. Talk about hurt yourself.
4: Exactly. We're not talking about your fingertips. We're talking about the weight.
11: Yes.
13: There we go.
4: Nothing like
11: those are some things you can think about and taste.
4: You know, we sold September of 2013. So that gives you an idea.
11: Yeah.
4: Doesn't it? 13 years ago, next month, which is almost here.
11: Mm-hmm.
13: Wow.
4: I know. A whole lifetime, almost half a generation.
11: And I hate to inform you that the last of that generation of cats has left us.
4: Oh,
11: because we inherited the cats.
4: Yes.
11: Over here.
4: They were such good kids.
11: And
4: they were good ratters.
11: That's exactly what they were. Very good. But we lost Duchess. We don't know what y'all called her, but we called her Duchess because she literally would get up high and look down her nose at you and like, and do her thing. But she was the last one. Now we have
13: five.
11: We have five, but we have one that throws every time she throws a litter because we can't catch her. At least one kitten with six toes, and most of them are bobtails.
4: Oh yeah.
11: This time, last litter, she threw two six-toed because I talked to the girl that has them. I got them caught and got them off to be taken care of so they could have forever homes and not just be feral cats.
4: Right. Right, which is what we really always tried to do.
11: Yeah, and we did that. So, but just tell Vern we lost the last of them.
4: I will tell him that.
11: Because we had them for years.
4: We took two of those calicos home over the years.
13: Really?
4: And they're now, okay. I mean, that was you.
11: Skeet would find cats in his barn they didn't know he'd had when we had kittens, and I'd take them to his barn and turn them loose.
4: I would just sneak them in.
11: Just sneak him in.
4: Okay, brother. You're listening?
11: No, he knows.
4: Oh, okay.
11: He knows. He came in and goes, you dropped another cat off? I went, yeah, but I put it down at the barn. He said, it's okay. So, yeah, he needs the ratters down there. But we need to talk about something other than pastimes, which is always fun to do. We need to talk about the garden club.
4: That is what I've been directed to be here today. Heard that you guys want to know what the garden club's doing.
11: It'd be nice.
10: Amen.
4: Amen. Well, amen, brother. You know, first of all, the thing we're just really, really proud of, and I don't know that everybody in Palatka realizes that the Garden Club of Palatka has been leasing that beautiful 92-year-old log cabin in the Rivian Gardens 70 years.
11: I can't believe it because I knew you had it when I came to town 50 years ago.
4: So that's pretty amazing. That's a longevity issue.
11: Mm-hmm.
4: In fact, when we started leasing it, the City of Palatka owned all of that land and
10: right.
4: that park. As you know, that was developed with the City of Palatka
11: right.
4: and the WPA program. I think the state came in the early 90s. I could be wrong on that date.
10: And that building was actually up at the Chicago World's Fair?
4: It was not ours, but the identical model of it was taken to the Chicago Fair in 1930 or 32, whatever year it was.
11: I wasn't a twinkle.
4: Post-Depression. And it was designed to show all of the world that comes that look what a beautiful wood cypress is for building. It was extremely successful, right? That's
11: extremely.
4: Where the cypress forests went into building. All right, but another day for that story. The Garden Club meets September through May, first Monday of the month, and I'm here to talk about our startup meeting, which is not the first Monday of May, because the 7th is Labor Day.
10: September.
11: She has us in May, but we didn't.
4: Oh, I'm so sorry.
10: We'd have gone for it, you know.
11: So it will be the
4: 14th.
11: Thanks
4: to the listeners.
11: It will be the 14th
4: instead of the normal first Monday. The rest of them? All the way through May will be the first Monday. And we've got lots of exciting things happening. But this one on the 14th is a presentation. And I'll get up. The presenter is David Hughes, a really well-known gardener. And he will be speaking on vermiculture.
11: I'll be looking it up.
4: I know. I'm looking at these faces. let me tell the listening audience. I'm looking at the faces in here. I'm like, okay, read what you found out. So, you know, verm has to do with worms. Vermiculture is low effort, I like that term, odor-free, I like that term, method of using specialized composting worms, typically red wigglers, to turn all your kitchen scraps and organic waste into nutrient-rich amendment for your soil called worm castings.
14: We had them as children under rabbit pens because Dad raised rabbits commercially. Oh, red wigglers. And you had to put a board up to keep them from finding them on the walkway the next morning.
4: Of course.
14: And, I know all about red wigglers. I can remember paying my sister money just to pick one up. Because she was scared to death of them, and Ray and I thought nothing of them.
4: Isn't that funny? Again, memories of your past triggered by the red wriggler.
14: Yeah.
4: Well, let me tell you why red wrigglers, which is actually very interesting. They are, and you probably know this, but I'll refresh your memory, are capable of consuming their own weight in organic matter and soil in a day.
14: Mm-hmm.
4: And the castings they leave behind us, the richest, most productive compost known. It contains 5 to 11 times the amount of nitrogen, phosphate, and what's K stand for? Potassium. As why does potassium, why does K start for potassium? It must be a Latin word. As the soil that the worms consume to produce those castings, this is because the intestinal tract of an earthworm chemically liberates plant nutrients.
14: And
4: there you go, and that's why you should be using.
14: That's why
13: you had your science lesson for the morning, so you can.
14: And
13: start
14: the thing about them is, you can have an old bathtub, and you can order them. Actually,
4: the red wigglers.
14: The red wigglers, you can get them, or sometimes you can go to whoever's selling fish bait and get them from them because they make great fish bait, is what we use them for. And but Dad used to make us dig them because they get so many of them; they would literally be in hunks of balls.
4: Yeah, when you dug into your in the moist ground.
14: The moist ground, and that was our job as the little ones. And I was the youngest, so you know who got that job. That's why they don't bother me. A snake horrifies me, but worms don't. I could care less. Yeah, I can make that up.
4: You guys were fisher.
14: Yeah, well, Dad, we don't think Dad ever put bait on his hook because he never caught anything. We think that was therapy. We think he got out in the boat.
4: Oh, I
14: with his little
4: it.
14: Thing, and just never put anything on the hook because he just sat there.
4: I've heard many a time that fishing and watching the water is just one of the best therapies.
14: Yeah.
4: I did forget to say the time. It is 10 a.m. always.
13: I was just going to ask.
14: Okay.
4: Oh, okay, great. 10 a.m. always, and we'd love for anybody to come out. Last year we did regular composting. A lot of our gardeners compost.
14: Composting's really good, and I don't because I have a problem with gardening. I touch it. It tends to die. My grandmother had the green thumb and my cousins all got it, my sister, but I did not.
4: Well, somebody has to be able to just appreciate the gardening.
14: I do appreciate it.

0: Now, I can, what is it you bring me? Caladiums. I can grow caladiums.
1: Oh, wow.
0: So,
1: They're beautiful.
2: They are.
1: They come in so many colors, shapes.
0: and I can do lantanas because you put them in the bucket and you don't touch them again.
1: They're actually
2: Yeah, if
1: pretty
2: you give
1: good.
2: me a simple something, I can.
0: So we
1: Simple
0: can do all
1: something.
0: that.
1: I love it. A lot of gardening is simple somethings, truthfully.
0: And I'm hoping that if and when I retire, I think I said I was going to be gone by 2003, and that didn't work. Still here,
1: Just a few
0: but
1: years
0: yeah,
1: ago.
0: that was just a few years ago. It was just yesterday, but I think I would like to learn the proper way to garden. I think that's a lot of the problem is knowing how to do it, and doing that.
1: Well,
0: So.
1: a lot of our programs actually center on a specific crop or a specific flower. We did the Orchid Society from Jacksonville came last year, and I will tell you what, one of our better turnouts. People were interested because, we all love an orchid,
0: Oh, yeah.
1: but they don't ever bloom the second
0: If you
1: time,
0: want to
1: right?
0: see a pretty orchid, you go to
1: They
0: Dr.
1: are an
0: Gravella's
1: orchid.
0: office.
1: And you do.
0: That's who's got the orchids.
1: And
0: And
1: this year
0: he.
1: we're going to do the Rose Society.
0: Ooh.
1: So,
0: I love roses.
1: and
0: But
1: I
0: you.
1: don't grow them well, so
0: Well,
1: I'm
0: I
1: looking
0: used to
1: forward to
0: be able to
1: this.
0: grow them until the county really likes to put lime rock on my road.
1: Oh, yeah.
0: When because
1: It's
0: the
1: too.
0: sides and I've got so much lime in my, you can hang it up. That's a lot of my yard problem. But someday I'll find something that likes lime.
1: Well, we'll keep you posted on what's coming
0: Yeah, let
1: because,
0: us know
1: again,
0: every
1: we try to
0: month.
1: do specific plants. People will call and say, "Why don't you ever do whatever?" And
0: We used to have the prettiest flambegas up here until somebody got a hold of them that wasn't supposed to.
1: Here in the
0: Remember
1: station,
0: the blue flowers out
1: right along
0: front?
1: here.
0: Yes. And I need to get somebody
1: Replant.
0: to re-nourish the ground
1: Okay.
0: and then to replant. But I'm afraid to, And it's something I can grow also because you don't touch them. Once they get established, you literally don't touch them, and butterflies love them.
1: They do. I'll tell you what, I can't speak for the board of the garden club, but I will bring this up to them. That'd be a great opportunity for us to show all of our
0: And
1: talents.
0: that would be wonderful because it was we'd have people stop to take pictures. Absolutely gorgeous. And you there don't take much care other than just keeping the weeds out of them.
1: And that brings up another project of the garden club. We have something called Celebrate This Garden Spot. And we have a lovely sign. You're going to see it, I hope, go up in downtown in the hill area of Palatka. Basically, people call us or email us and say, or go on our Facebook and say, "Have you ever looked at this garden? It's beautiful."
0: You need to go down 15th Street about two blocks. Look on your left.
1: On a corner?
0: On a corner.
1: That's where I'm going.
0: Okay.
1: That's where I'm
2: Oh,
1: going.
2: okay.
0: All right.
1: And I stop in and knock on the door and I show them a picture of the sign and I say, "We're going to advertise this, so I have to have your permission." So we do residential and then we do one for commercial. So, listeners, if you know of residence or commercial, let this radio station know
0: Yeah, and we'll pass it
1: because
0: on
1: we try to
0: because
1: do one a month.
0: Marcia and I both keep an eye on that yard to see what they've got blooming now. It's
1: It's
0: gorgeous.
1: amazing. And if you don't actually use those roads,
0: You don't see them.
1: But it's a treat. And
2: It is.
1: the
2: It
1: sign will
2: is.
1: be out there so you'll know exactly which one we're talking about next week.
0: That'd be great.
2: I'm trying to think, was it the, it must, I think maybe it was the garden club years ago did something like this. And they, because people were saying we need to beautify yards. And there was a program, and once a month they would,
0: You got,
2: people really
0: yeah.
2: got
0: Got in. Everybody
2: into
0: wanted
2: it.
0: that
1: Well,
0: sign.
1: this club, as we talked, has been around for a very long
2: So it
1: time,
2: could have
1: so
2: been. I
1: I'm not
2: just
1: surprised that
2: remembered.
1: they would have done this
0: I don't know
1: before.
0: who put the yellow flowers down the medium.
1: The perennial peanuts.
0: Yes.
1: Are they
0: They're
1: awesome?
0: gorgeous.
2: Yes.
0: And they're down a couple side roads. I figured somebody had some left over and they took some. I love to watch them bloom. I just love it.
1: The Garden Club did an article on them with the newspaper maybe 2 years ago. Same idea. My gosh, look, here
0: I
1: they are
0: know.
1: again.
0: Yeah. So I, you
2: And they're
0: know.
2: not that difficult. That's not that difficult to grow.
1: It is actually not.
2: Especially when you consider that this is on a four-lane road.
0: That gets no watering. I mean, other than
2: Right.
0: what God waters.
1: Any nutrition,
0: Yeah.
1: and it's got to have a lot of road,
0: Heat.
1: pollution.
0: It was getting the heat off
1: The
0: that
1: stuff from
0: asphalt.
1: roads and
2: That
1: the heat.
2: alone should
0: But
2: matter.
0: the
1: So
0: first,
1: let's enjoy them while they're blooming.
0: yes, that's the first
2: Amen.
0: time I noticed them, literally, I was going down Ninth, I'll get it right, just past Dairy Queen. And I went, when are you planting those? And then 2 weeks later, I think I was going, because I not quite my section 17 that I go down, I went, look, and now they're on Krill on in places. So I keep seeing them pop up. And
2: Well, they are
0: for
2: gorgeous,
0: some
2: and they
0: reason,
2: do,
0: yellow flowers grab me. And I don't know if they come in another color or not, but I do like the yellow.
1: If they do, I'm not aware of it. Last year or 2 years ago, Ace Hardware carried them in East Palatka. I don't know that they are this year, but typically when they're in bloom, different garden areas will carry them because people buy in bloom.
0: Well, I know.
1: We can't even visualize what it's going to look like, but oh my gosh, when it's blooming.
0: I know it's gorgeous. So I need to find some white flowers. I have my mother's old milk can, and I want white flowers to come out of it. I have big ideas. I'm just afraid to touch it. But I'm willing to put the can on bricks because it's been painted. Ray did that for me. And but I want white flowers to come out of it. I saw that on something.
1: To drape out of it. Okay. We'll put
0: I like draping flowers.
1: Yes, yes.
0: That's kind of my thing. All right.
1: But you want white. White. Okay.
0: We appreciate it. Come see us more often.
1: Sounds good.
2: And now remember, this is going to be...
0: On the 14th.
1: The 14th, 10 a.m. at that beautiful log cabin. Oh, good point. If you're going to the garden club, you do not have to pay
0: to get
1: into the park. We have a permanent easement for people going to events at our location.
0: All right.
2: Oh, okay. So these are nice people. They always...
0: they don't bite.
2: And they are not snotty. No. So if you're worried about...
1: There's no fingers up when we're drinking our
0: tea. I have cousins that are in the garden club in Jacksonville, and they use the pointy fingers.
1: Well, there is a little snack afterwards, too. Ah. Thank you for it. So we look forward to a crowd on the 14th.
0: All right. So I'll be thinking about you while I'm at work. But I'm there in heart.
1: Good.
0: All right. Thank you very much.
1: Heart counts because I heard your thumb wasn't too good.
0: No, it's not. It's black. Yes. Give up on me. My cousins just shake their head at me.
2: Oh, well.
0: Oh, they had mammoth gardens at their house. I got the yard. I just don't have the ability.
2: There we go. But you have the thoughts.
0: I got the thoughts and the love for it, so I enjoy their pictures.
2: There we go. There we go. Thank you, ma'am.
1: Oh, glad to be here. Thank you, guys.
0: Thank you. And I'm assuming the phone call we were expecting is not coming.
2: I don't think so either. Let's see. Movies is August 24th. The Robert H. Jenkins Jr. VFW Post 10164, which is the one in Nanalahakan, is celebrating Indigenous People Recognition with a dinner. It's 4 p.m. It's $8 a plate. And authentic tacos. Homemade fry bread, all the taco fixings, and homemade guacamole.
0: Mm.
2: They're going to have stick bingo after. That's at 6 p.m. So good chance to get out and meet some people, support what's going on. BFW does. And as I said, this is in the Interlochen, so 4 o'clock. Be there.
0: Or
2: enjoy yourself. Yeah, be there and be square. Over in St. John's County, if you're in the Nocatee area, let us give you the JEA has issued a precautionary boil water advisory. Yesterday evening, the southwest area of Nocatee, and it remains in effect today. Apparently there was a water main break. And they're lower than normal water pressure for some customers. So that's why the precautionary water boil is in effect. So just so you know, let me see. Oh, one quick, we want to say good job to the Putnam Classic Academy here on they had just opened their 6th through 8th grade school on St. John's Avenue Daily News Building, which is at between 8. It's right there at North 19th Street on 18th, 19th. The first week they were in operation, there was some...
0: Traffic snarls.
2: Well, they figured it out. I mean, you've got to admire people who quickly... solve a problem. And we just wanted to say, I wanted to say because I got held up. They did a great job. So.
0: And she didn't like my suggestion of me picking her up on my way in from work.
2: No, because 6 a.m. is...
0: 6?
2: Yeah, well, I'm
0: back it up another hour.
2: I know that. I'm trying. I don't like people have that good a vision of you, you know.
0: Hey, I'm dressed, have my makeup on.

0: I'm still waiting to get that far with the makeup thing.
1: Yeah. I also get to work in about 9 o'clock when I get out of here for a little while. I go look in the mirror to see if I got on my makeup on straight.
0: Ah, good thinking. Good thinking. By the way, over in St. John's County on Saturday, Deflock St. John's County. These are the cameras mm-hmm. that are going up. The Flock cameras. Whoever came up first for place,
1: that was the name.
0: Was not a bright name. You need to say that out loud a few times.
1: Quickly.
0: Quickly, and you might get our point.
1: I'm sure it stands for something.
0: I'm sure it does, but anyway, the this whole thing about Flock cameras.
1: It's been a stink because so many people are concerned about privacy rights.
0: Well, and there have been already some instances, and two of them they pointed out had to do with law enforcement, but not doing law enforcement, and those, privately using it for something.
1: And I think that those people need to be prosecuted to the full length of the law and set the example so that they know that you do it and this is what's going to happen. I don't care if they're law enforcement, who they are. It needs to be.
0: Good point. This was the protest was near the St. John's County Buckeyes.
1: Mm.
0: That's a very well-traveled area there. They had, 180 license plate readers now in St. John's County. And they have proliferated like nobody's. I mean, this is law enforcement or government puts it up. And they have pointed out how much it's helped in several.
1: It has helped in
0: a number of areas.
1: Kidnapping cases.
0: Yeah, and so the.
1: But they've had license plate readers for years.
0: Well, yes, they have.
1: They could read them from planes.
0: But I think it's just that it has.
1: Is that people see it now?
0: Right.
1: They didn't used to see it, and I know that Florida Wildlife years ago could. Because they flew low enough, they could read license plates.
0: St. John's County Sheriff Rob Hardwick's been a big proponent mm-hmm. of this. He did issue a statement. I took an oath to defend the U.S. Constitution and protect our community. We uphold both by using proven technology lawfully and holding our personnel accountable for proper use. Technology-based policing has been proven to save lives and solve crimes efficiently. The technology is too valuable to lose. It's here to stay.
1: Well, you may not like it, but if it's your child, you'll love it.
0: Well, true.
1: You have a senior that's missing.
0: True. It's, but people also, because of the Fourth Amendment, have a constitutional right
1: to
0: protest.
1: Yes, they do.
0: So I'm
1: on both sides of it.
0: Yeah, there's my problem.
1: Yeah.
0: They say this Deflock. St. John's County is going to be protesting once a month.
1: And the thing about it is they say it was a busy part of St. John's County. What isn't a busy part of St. John's County?
0: Lord knows.
1: I haven't found it yet. There's a few places I do know, and I hate telling anybody because you might build out
0: you
1: there.
0: You want to keep your mouth shut. Don't mm-hmm. don't tell them. They don't find it.
1: They don't know.
0: By the way, you remember we were talking about in Orange Park, they had a crossing guard struck.
1: Mm-hmm.
0: And we've been warning people about being careful. Well, now the guard, it was near the Grove Park Elementary, is in the hospital because apparently that
1: got worse.
0: She was stopping traffic Tuesday morning last week and on Miller Street, vehicle turning southbound onto Miller from Gano. I thought you said Gainer.
1: Gano.
0: Now, Susan, there is no way.
1: That's Gano because I grew up with that.
0: Now I learned a new pronunciation today. I only come in to see what words they'll throw at me.
1: I have to go look up hers after we off the air.
0: They do say that the crossing guard who has done this for several generations was wearing a high-visibility traffic vest, holding a stop sign. Truly, folks, it would be hard to miss this person.
1: I think I know where she was standing because I tend to, when I go up there, cut through the subdivisions because I grew up with those subdivisions.
0: Well, they're saying her condition was stable.

0: But they were expecting it to take months for her to recover.
1: Oh, so. Gracious. That means we got broken bones and and eternal stuff.
0: And, you know, I just, and I did notice they say prayer chains have formed. 14
1: That's good.
0: States. So.
1: Well, you'd be surprised, and it's a military area. There are probably more than 14 states.
0: Well, I suspect you're right. But anyway, she was, like I said, apparently, you know. Speaking of issues in the news, there has been a big push in Flagler County about a westward expansion.
1: Mm-hmm.
0: This is the one they're talking about could bring as many as 22,000 homes. Well, the Rayonier Company Corporation is the overall boss of this project.
1: I think they started Palm Coast. I may be wrong, but I think Rayonier started Palm Coast.
0: I think you're right. Radiant is the name of the firm, R-A-Y-D-I-E-N-T. It's a subsidiary of Rayonier. They have been, for the last 3 years or so, coming up with these plans for 22 home development west of US 1. They now say they're withdrawing all those plans. A lot of people made it clear they didn't want it, but, and now here's what makes this a little scary. Florida taxpayers,
1: mm-hmm.
0: that's you and me, have already put out $126 million on Radiant's behalf, as they put it, to build the Loop Road, cutting through 21,000 acres of the westward expansion. Palm Coast put out $6 million in impact fees. They broke ground in May, and it has since just
1: fizzled.
0: It has been you don't see things this unpopular this quickly normally. And the state legislature this year slipped through a bill. It's enough to make me...
1: She gets a little irate when she talks about that bill.
0: Well, because it takes away local control,
1: mm-hmm.
0: takes away county control. It means more control goes to Tallahassee to decide what the counties do. The reason we have counties
1: is so we can control our own growth.
0: Exactly. So yes, I am indignant over this.
1: And that's, you know, when you hear people talk about it's off the old brick road, that's where they're talking, is in that area.
0: Well,
1: and they don't want anybody messing with that road.
0: Well, and one of the things, that's right, and they have come up with a petition.
1: Mm-hmm.
0: It's part of what has been... I think that may have helped spur it, because that was something people could visually.
1: And people would think, well, you know, and we have a friend in common that kept hearing about the old brick road, and she finally had to get her husband to take her out there because she wanted to go ride it. And I said, okay, I know. I've been there many, many, many times. So, and it's a landmark in that area. You'll tell somebody where they are, and... they're on the brick road, and your cell phone may or may not work while you're out there, but.
0: Well, you know, and this is a huge issue right now, mm-hmm. the development of this, these large tracts of land, which once would have taken considerable diligence, I guess I should say, with what the legislature did.
1: Yeah, it's tracts of land that are timberland, and timber is a major... product, a crop in the state of Florida. And
0: folks, I love it. These are people's property and they can do what they want. And I'm thinking, now, out of your back pocket, you're going to pay for the roads,
1: mm-hmm.
0: the schools, the
1: mm-hmm.
0: Water systems.
1: And the people that moved out there because they wanted to keep it as natural around them as they can have lost that because you've taken that from them.
0: And it is everywhere. Coming up on... the 1st of September, there is a, in St. John's County, there is a hearing up in Ponte Vedra, large-scale development, 4,462 acres. It's mostly forested.
1: Yeah.
0: forests on intracoastal and Ocotee borders. There hasn't been any apparent study, apparently, of traffic infrastructure.
1: I'm thinking about watershed.
0: Traffic
1: that
0: infrastructure,
1: area
0: schools, environmental impact. You know, this. The problem is that, yes, it's your property, and you can do what you want, but you have to look at...
1: You can't build your property up and flood your neighbor out. And that's what some of them have done, and there's been some real problems about that. But
0: and so anyway, we just want to put on your calendar. We'll try to keep you informed of what's going on about that. Speaking of what's going on about there, weather continues. I'm not.
1: Boy, does it continue!
0: Friday, the storm we had run through here
1: twice.
0: Was that okay?
1: At least twice. We were sitting, Steve and Mary, and we were a party of 10, and Steve and Mary and Bob came in. And we sat, now I'll tell you where we were at Nico's. And we watched that storm, and we were all going, okay, we can probably get out of here now. And before we could pay a bill and get out, it was back.
0: It did a lot of, you're going to see tree limbs around town down.
1: We came home to an entire tree down across our road.
0: Ah, you're also going to, like, palm fronds. I had to be over on the North Historic District on Saturday.
1: As long as it's not me picking them up.
0: Well, there were I really had not recognized how much, you know, and the wind and everything. So, but with it also came some lightning strikes. And that has been happening for the last week. It happened like three days.
1: We broke the record twice last week.
0: Yeah. One of those lightning storms took out the...
1: stadium lights.
0: Oh, they did.
1: And they lost lights at the stadium.
0: Oh, my goodness.
1: Lost power.
0: Well, that was 2 hours late starting the game.
1: I wondered about that.
0: Yeah, it was a 2-hour delay, and I believe the final score was
1: 49-0.
0: 49-0.
1: I cried, but
0: I had someone say to me, "Well, what's the big deal? They shouldn't be playing them anyway." Well, for years
1: this
0: Palatka
1: has been a rivalry, for I don't know how many years. I've forgotten the number.
0: At one point, it was the second oldest rivalry.
1: You can't say it either.
0: I can't say it either, thanks to you, in the state of Florida. So. A lot of memories. And, of course, in those days, both communities were...
1: About the same size.
0: About the same size. It is with the enormous growth over in... And a lot of... And I have to say this, too. Changes in who they let play. And I have some questions about some of that stuff.
1: Yeah, there's some definitely some stuff.
0: But anyway, I did want to mention that the...
1: I wish they would play
0: like
1: that
0: high school.
1: It's like the pre-game, preseason game.
0: And I think they talked about doing.
1: They did,
0: that,
1: and I'm not sure why they could. I don't know. I don't understand all the wherefores and why aren't they out. So,
0: in the light, we do want to mention because this is going to happen again. One of the lightning strikes took out a box at the intersection of St. John's Avenue and. 19. It was scary because it was out. Mm-hmm. It took them a while to get it back. They had the city of Palatka mainly, I think it was, although it may have been some sheriff's office as well, had officers not standing in the road, but they were at the one at a corner to... Which got, and I noticed people weren't sure what to do, and I saw some people saying on Facebook, well, they just went right through. I thought, that's because there's a four-way.
1: Mm-hmm.
0: If there's no signal light, it becomes
1: a four-way stop.
0: If it's flashing red, you should treat it as a stop sign. It's flashing yellow, you can proceed with caution only when traffic permits.
1: And one of them was flashing red and yellow.
0: And I think that was... That would do it, okay. So. But just a heads up on that. What was the other?
1: I don't know if this is our call or not.
0: Just a reminder, though, this is the time of year we do get electrical storms.
1: Yeah, so. We get really some really bad ones.

0: Okay.
1: Okay.
0: I do want to mention one other thing. In the Jared Bridegan murder case, he was a St. John's County resident. There are three different people, three different trials, in a alleged murder for hire plot.
1: You need bookmarks for that one, because I can't keep up with it.
0: But the widow of Bridegan, who was a Microsoft executive, who had just driven his
1: twins.
0: Children.
1: Yeah, I think twins.
0: Home to his ex-wife and was headed home with his little boy from his
1: second marriage.
0: There was a tire in the road. He stopped to move it and was shot and killed. They had been doing one of the trials is in progress. A second trial coming up was the attorneys for one of the defendants was wanting his current a judge on Friday rejected that.
1: Okay.
0: The judge rejected it, but then an appeal. So it means, anyway, that is one of those very complicated cases that has been going on now since 2022.
1: Thought it was over with until you brought it back up the other day. Mm-hmm. I thought it was behind us.
0: And one final thing, we wanted to congratulate Mallory Kelly, who is the new president of the Palatka Horsemen's Club. She and her husband, Chris, were both born and raised in Palatka. They have two daughters who apparently, among other things, enjoy barrel racing. So if you do not know about the Horseman's Club,
1: you got to go out there. It's fun. I spent many years out there because, of course, I had boys that weren't happy with barrel races because it interfered with their roping. But, you know, that was a girl-guy thing. And we just kind of let it go with that. But we spent a lot of hours. It's good, clean, wholesome family fun.
0: So we want to remind you that it does exist.
1: And it's Horseman's Club Road is named because there's a Horseman's Club out there.
0: They now have a school out there as well,
1: yes.
0: Which is called.
1: And they've also gotten their system straightened out.
0: So kudos to all of those people. That takes a lot of work. Anyway, a little of what's happening.
1: All right, here we go. We're going to head back to music.

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All right, it's 8:56 as we're getting ready to close the morning out, 8:57 now. And I'll be back with you with Swap Shop in just a few minutes as we take a break for the news after this song.

0: kind of put that in for the Gib because he is out sick today, and I wanted to make sure he got to hear his Beach Boys, because if I know him, he's listening, and I'm glad I looked at that because that's something I got to change now. All right, we'll be going to the news in just about 20 seconds, but we want to remind you it's hot today, 96, heat index of 104. Please stay hydrated. If you're going to go out and pick up yard trash from the storm, do it this morning or do it late this afternoon. Don't do it in the middle of the day. And I have no idea when the county will be picking up yard trash. There's a pile of it on my road.
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2: NBC News Radio, I'm Michael Kastner. President Trump is taking a swipe at Canada amid trade tensions between the two countries. In a Sunday post on Truth Social, the president wrote that Canada wants the benefits of being a state without being one, adding claims that the country has charged farmers massive amounts of tariffs for many years. This comes after U.S. tariffs against a wide range of Canadian goods went into effect early Saturday after negotiators from both sides failed to reach an agreement. Thousands of people are under evacuation orders in Reno, Nevada, as a fast-moving wildfire threatens the northern part of the city. Around 42,000 people have been ordered out because of the Hawk Fire. It's 0% contained. The summer surge of COVID-19 cases in the U.S. is underway. More from Tammy Trujillo.
3: The Centers for Disease Control says infections are on the rise in nearly every state, with the biggest uptick in the South and West. Data collected through wastewater shows that cases seem to be lower than this time last year.
2: Michael Kastner, NBC News Radio.
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5: If you were in Florida 34 years ago, you remember this day.
6: Andrew is now blanketing the whole southern portion of Florida now.
7: WIOD was broadcasting live throughout Hurricane Andrew as the Category 5 storm packing 165-mile-per-hour winds made landfall in the pre-dawn hours of August 24th on Elliott Key and then near Homestead. It changed South Florida's landscape, causing about $27 billion in damage, the costliest hurricane in U.S. history at that time, and directly killed about two dozen. Its after effects caused many more. Because of Andrew, Miami-Dade it has some of the strictest building codes in the country. Eric Rodriguez, Miami.
5: Wildfires are burning in the Everglades. The Florida Forest Service says it's fighting fires in Miami-Dade and Palm Beach counties. The 22 fire near Everglades National Park is the largest one. It covered almost 900 acres. A fire in Palm Beach County has burned about 350 acres, but is 85% contained. The flock camera debate continues. A fake 3D printed decoy version of the AI-assisted license plate reading cameras was cut down in Seminole County. Oviedo Police Chief David Coleman tells Fox 35 they arrested Evan Meyer.
8: We conducted surveillance on it. We caught an individual that was vandalizing the camera.
5: The city council had just discussed ending the flock camera program due to concerns of privacy violations. A Seminole County man's in custody after an armed standoff in Volusia County. The sheriff's office says John Schmalz Reet of Altamont Springs was arrested as part of a murder investigation. A woman's okay after her plane made an emergency water landing in Palm Beach County. The twin-engine plane was removed from the water after it landed off the coast of Boca Raton near South Beach Park. With Florida's news, I'm Chris Trankman.
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0: Sunny and hot with a high near 96. Heat index values at 104. Light south winds, a 30% chance of showers and thunderstorms, mainly before 11 p.m. tonight. Mostly cloudy, then gradually becoming mostly clear with a low of about 73. And that's your weather for the Bass Capital area.
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0: All right, what Gib doesn't know is that I'm going to make him do Swap Shop an extra day this week. That's when I get my paperwork done, is when he's here and I can get to my office. And I have to get a brand new pad out. I'm sitting here trying to sit. Now, I know I put an extra pad up here because this one was almost empty. All right, I already had one on hold, so let me try to get that one on. Good morning, you're on the air.
11: Yes, I'm looking for a Jack Russell's dog or a Chihuahua, if anybody has one.
0: Hold on, wait a minute. You got to slow down a little bit for me, please, ma'am. You want a Jack Russell?
11: Or a Chihuahua.
0: They're both hyper. I've had both. Okay.
11: 863-738-7383-4468.
0: Does age matter? No. Okay. We can do that. 863-738-3468.
11: Yes.
0: All right. Thank you, ma'am. Bye-bye.
11: Thank you. Bye.
0: Y'all go slow. It's Monday, and I have to stop and think about things. All right. Got another one lit up. Good morning. You're on the air.
12: Yes. This is Ken over in Satsuma. I have some homemade boats. My neighbor next door made these real fancy boats. Took him a year to make this one, and it's 8.5 feet long, and it's not a boat you ride in. It's just decorations. Beautiful, beautiful boats. A lot of really fancy work done to them, and I have 8 foot, 8.5 foot. I have a 5 foot, and there's 600 and 400. My number's
0: 892-492-4023. Okay, then these are called, I would call them mantelpiece boats.
12: Yeah, this boat's
0: these aren't play toys.
12: 8 foot long.
0: Yeah, they're not play toys.
12: They're what?
0: I said they're not play toys.
12: Oh no, they're really something nice.
0: Yes. All right, 828-294-4023.
12: No. 828-292-4023.
0: Okay.
12: Right.
0: Thank you.
12: Thank you.
0: You have a great day. Bye-bye. All right, 325-5800. Mary, did that get them all clear? They look all clear? Okay, we're all clear. Sometimes after the weather, and I unplugged and replugged everything before we got started this morning, so hopefully. I have three-piece, large, 9x4, three-pane window still in the box. It's a Pella window for $500. A modular office, 12-foot by 40-foot, needs some repair. $500, must move it or pay lot fee at the Champion Storage by the Palak Airport. 546-2307, 546-2307. Good morning, you're on the air. Hold on, I'm not hearing you. I hear you way off in the distance. No, wait a minute. I know. I think I got it. I got it. It's my fault. Okay, we're good.
13: I live in Crescent City, and I have a Dixie chopper with only 25 hours on it. It's got a 6-foot cut, 72-inch cut, and it costs $14,000 a year and a half ago, and I'll take $10,000 for it.
0: All right, wait a minute. Would you have to back up and explain it? Why you have a 6-foot cut and a what?
13: A Dixie chopper mower.
0: Right, but you've got it cut six.
13: It's a 72-inch cut, which is 6 foot.
0: Okay, that's where I got lost. 72 inches. Okay. All right, that's where I got lost.
13: And it only has 25 hours on it.
0: Okay.
13: And I will take $10,000 for it. I paid $14,000.
0: All right. And a phone number.
13: And my name is Don.
0: Okay.
13: And my number is 904-671-4898.
0: 904-671-4898?
13: Yes, ma'am.
0: All right, you have a great day.
13: All right, thank you.
0: All right, bye-bye. Yeah, it works a whole lot better when I flip that switch instead of not flipping that switch. All right. 325-5800. If y'all know anybody that's got a Husqvarna 48-inch riding tractor deck, you can call me at the radio station. My husband's looking for one. 325-5800 after I get off the air. Wrought iron wine rack, 27 bottles for $20. Handmade dome bird cage, $35. 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It's a Ingersoll Rand 1-inch air operated for semi-truck tire removals. 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We were playing with the log beforehand. I got to get it back to where it's supposed to be so I can play a commercial.
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0: 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Okay. Well, something didn't go right. Let's try hitting. Mary, I think it's on your line. It's coming in online. I don't know. I can pick up. Let me try. See if I can pick it up. Mr. Holly, please call us back because you're coming in on a line that I can't pick up. If it's not on certain lines, I can't get it. And that one's coming in on one that says George Gibb. So I'm not sure what happened there. But I can't pick it up. So maybe he'll call me right back and we'll get him back on the air for you. Queen size bed and box springs for $200. Free computer desk, 916-5509. 916-5509. All right, there we go. I think that's Mr. Holly on the correct line. Mary's going to put him on hold. I'm not sure how we that. I've never seen that line, that happen. I have no idea why it went to that line. There we go. Hey, Mr. Holly, I'm sorry you had to call back.
15: That's all right. How y'all doing this morning?
0: Doing fine.
15: I've still got my little treadmill. It's a nice little treadmill. I was at 75. Somebody come by and look at it and give me an offer on it. It's trimmed in pink, believe it or not. It looks brand new. And like I say, just come by and give me an offer on it. Somebody wants to look at it. They're interested in it. And I've got a little Craftsman meter box. It's metal. It bolts to your table. Well, that's $15 for it. It's a nice little meter box. And my number is 328-3162. Oh, yes, I got a little a shop back, too. And I'm asking $15 for it.
0: And the shop
15: back. My number is 328-3162.
0: All right. Thanks for calling back, Mr. Holly.
15: All right, bye-bye.
0: Okay, I just got to, let me reverse my system here. Yeah, we got to do that. Good morning. You're on the air.
16: Good morning, ma'am. How are you doing this morning?
0: Doing good. What can I do for you?
16: Yes, this morning I got a 2006 Nissan Coupe convertible, Z350, and I like to have a $4,600 for it. It's running good. Been good.
0: How about the air conditioning?
16: Oh, everything working. AC, core AC on.
0: Okay, everybody wants to know about the air conditioning. That's why I asked.
16: If the AC didn't work, you can take that.
0: I understand that.
16: But anyway, I buy it for my granddaughter, but that's too much for her, so I got to get rid of it.
0: Okay.
16: And I'm looking for some really good or good period.
0: You want goats, not guineas, but yeah. Goats. Okay.
16: Yeah. I got guineas now. I need some goats.
0: Yeah, guineas are the best alarm system you can get.
16: Yes.
0: Okay.
16: I need some goats. And my number is 904-554-2152.
0: 904-554-2152?
16: Yes, ma'am.
0: All right. You have a great day.
16: You too. Thank you.
0: All right. Bye-bye. All right. 325-5800. All right. Let me hang up stuff. Good morning. You're on Swap Shop.
17: And good morning, and thanks for being there. You know, they have this thing in the Midwest, the National Park, called Old Faithful.
0: Mm-hmm.
17: WPLK is Old Faithful.
0: I've been doing this show for 35 years.
17: And I've probably been listening to it for 33 years, okay? Anyway, so we'll start off the festivities. And I'm going to list. I transitioned from flip phones to a... Android. So I have several, I'm going to call them obsolete or whatever, flip phones, Nokia, Motorola, and I want to get $10 each for them. And mind you, this is not something that you're going to activate, but some of them are collectible. They're all in good condition. So that would be $10 each. I have about six of them. I'm going through my tools, and I have an extra. It's a Ryobi 12-volt rechargeable cordless drill. It's called a drill driver, keyless chuck, and it has a built-in level, and it's good for light-duty work, one battery and the charger, and it holds a charge forever. I'd like to get $10 for that. I still have my Mopar. A pair of Mopar. This is for a Dodge pickup truck. They're front bumper, they're tow hooks. I'll take $30 for both of them. Still have that trailer wheel, four lugs, $5. Come down and take it off my hands. And I'm going to be listing. I lost one of my birds. Went to bird heaven. So I'm going to be listing in a while excess bird cages. I used to have four birds in the back room, and two of them went to bird heaven over the years. Anyway, so if you need, like, bird cages, they're regular bird cages, give me a call. I still have that at the montage of sites in St. Augustine. I'd like to get $10 for that glass frame. I think this is it. Well, I still have my wife's Shark upright vacuum. It's a lift away, $40. The number for all of these goodies is 904-377-1611.
0: 904-377-1611.
17: That's correct, and thanks for everything you do.
0: You have a great day. Bye-bye.
17: Thank you.
0: All right, 325-5800. I don't see another red light lit up, so we're good there. I need to take a break.
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0: 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Fits year to 85 and up. He has no telephone. You have to go see him. He is at 1609 Cleveland Avenue, which is on the south end of Cleveland out near the golf course. So don't start where it begins and then try to figure out where it goes all the way across town. But it's out near the golf course. You can find it out in that direction. So you need to give him a call, or not a call, you need to go see him and do that. You're going to call last round. Looking for a driver's side park lamp turn signal assembly. A 1974 Ranchero, this will fit a 77 or a 79 Ranchero or a 77 to 79 Ford LTD 2. No other years or models will work. And we know that because this is from Tom, our car guy. His landline number is 207-375-4475. 207-375-4475. If he doesn't answer, please leave a number. You can't get him to come over and help you work on your car because Tom lives in Maine. Maybe Steve will go see Tom while he's up there for us and meet him. But he is really good about returning phone calls and doing all that. Well, that's going to wrap us up for today. We'll be back again tomorrow to buy, sell, swap, or trade. Have a great day. God bless and stay safe.

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sweet little pussycat lips. 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Yes, I do. 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
1: NBC News Radio, I'm Michael Kastner. Canadian Prime Minister Mark Carney says Canada is at war with the U.S. after trade talks collapse with the Trump administration. U.S. tariffs against a wide range of Canadian goods went into effect over the weekend after negotiators from both sides failed to reach an agreement. In response, Carney said, "We're not prepared to compromise Canada's sovereignty," and added, "You're at war when you're attacked, and we got attacked." The U.S. is set to impose tough new sanctions on Iran. Treasury Secretary Scott Bessent says he'll hold a news conference today to lay out the economic pressures the administration plans to impose on Iran and its key allies. White House described the measures as the toughest sanctions in history.
2: What is happening to me?
1: Spider-Man continues to dominate at the box office. Sony's Marvel adventure, Spider-Man Brand New Day, raked in $39 million in its fourth weekend of release. Michael Kastner, NBC News Radio.
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4: Tragedy in Broward County, where a lightning strike has killed a mother and her young child. Margate police reporting 31-year-old Kenya Glasgow and her 2-year-old daughter were struck while on a sidewalk. Severe storm conditions are expected this afternoon. In Altamont Springs, homicide investigation underway following a tense 3-hour SWAT standoff in Volusia County. Authorities identifying 65-year-old John Schmalz Reet as a prime suspect after a woman was found shot to death at a Conrad Court home. Deputies tracked him down to Deltona, where he barricaded himself inside a truck with a gun before safely surrendering. The Associated Industries of Florida is hosting an October candidate forum to rally business support. The GOP top of ticket lineup features gubernatorial candidate Byron Donalds, Wilton Simpson, State Attorney General James Uthmeyer, CFO Blazin Goglia, and Senator Ashley Moody. And today is the 34th anniversary of Category 5 Hurricane Andrew.
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4: The hurricane made landfall before dawn on this date in 1992 near Homestead, packing maximum sustained winds of 165 miles per hour, growing from a Cat 1 to a 5 in less than 36 hours, causing about $27 billion in damage, and still remains one of the costliest hurricanes to strike the U.S. Crucial votes on tap for the Rays ballpark development deal.
6: The final version is supposed to be released this afternoon, but city council members and Hillsborough County commissioners have had the weekend to look over the early draft.
7: There's been a lot of compromise, but this is a deal that I think everyone can be proud of.
6: Tampa Mayor Jane Castor says that includes changing the city's contribution to an $80 million loan to be paid back through a special taxing district instead of community investment sales tax money. City council votes on Thursday, and Hillsborough commissioners are set to vote the next day.
4: That's Gordon Bird with Florida's News. I'm Natalie Rodriguez.
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11: Sunny and hot with a high near 96. Heat index values at 104. Light south winds, a 30% chance of showers and thunderstorms, mainly before 11 p.m. tonight. Mostly cloudy, then gradually becoming mostly clearer with a low of about 73. And that's your weather for the Bass Capital area.

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1: 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Highway Mart is located on Highway 20 near the intersection with Highway 19 in Palatka.

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1: Sunny and hot with a high near 96, heat index values at 104. Light south winds, 30% chance of showers and thunderstorms, mainly before 11 p.m. tonight. Mostly cloudy, then gradually becoming mostly clear with a low of about 73. And that's your weather for the Bass Capital area.
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1: NBC News Radio, I'm Michael Kastner. The U.S. is prepping restrictive new sanctions on Iran. Treasury Secretary Scott Bessent says he'll hold a news conference today to lay out the economic pressures the administration plans to impose on Iran and its key allies. President Trump says Canada is to blame for trade tensions between the two countries. In a post on Truth Social early Sunday, the president wrote that Canada wants the benefits of being a state without being one. This comes after the U.S. tariffs against a wide range of Canadian goods went into effect early Saturday, after negotiators from both sides failed to reach an agreement. Canada announced reciprocal tariffs against its once close ally this weekend.
2: I was gonna go to class before I got high.
1: The percentage of Americans who admit to smoking marijuana is at an all-time high. A new Gallup poll shows 17% say they smoke marijuana. That's a number that's more than doubled since 2013. Michael Kastner, NBC News Radio.
3: This is Florida News Now.
4: Tragedy in Broward County, where a lightning strike has killed a mother and her young child. Margate police reporting 31-year-old Kenya Glasgow and her 2-year-old daughter were struck while on a sidewalk. Severe storm conditions are expected this afternoon. In Altamont Springs, homicide investigation underway following a tense 3-hour SWAT standoff in Volusia County. Authorities identifying 65-year-old John Schmalz Reet as a prime suspect after a woman was found shot to death at a Conrad Court home. Deputies tracked him down to Deltona, where he barricaded himself inside a truck with a gun before safely surrendering. The Associated Industries of Florida is hosting an October candidate forum to rally business support. The GOP top of ticket lineup features gubernatorial candidate Byron Donalds, Wilton Simpson, State Attorney General James Uthmeyer, CFO Blazin Goglia, and Senator Ashley Moody. And today is the 34th anniversary of Category 5 Hurricane Andrew.
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4: The hurricane made landfall before dawn on this date in 1992 near Homestead, packing maximum sustained winds of 165 miles per hour, growing from a Cat 1 to a 5 in less than 36 hours, causing about $27 billion in damage, and still remains one of the costliest hurricanes to strike the U.S. Crucial votes on tap for the Rays ballpark development deal.
6: The final version is supposed to be released this afternoon, but city council members and Hillsborough County commissioners have had the weekend to look over the early draft.
7: There's been a lot of compromise, but this is a deal that I think everyone can be proud of.
6: Tampa Mayor Jane Castor says that includes changing the city's contribution to an $80 million loan to be paid back through a special taxing district instead of community investment sales tax money. City Council votes on Thursday, and Hillsborough commissioners are set to vote the next day.
4: That's Gordon Bird with Florida's News. I'm Natalie Rodriguez.
8: Someone had a birthday.
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11: Sunny and hot with a high near 96. Heat index values at 104. Light south winds, a 30% chance of showers and thunderstorms, mainly before 11 p.m. tonight. Mostly cloudy, then gradually becoming mostly clearer with a low of about 73. And that's your weather for the Bass Capital area.

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1: Sunny and hot with a high near 96, heat index values at 104. Light south winds, a 30% chance of showers and thunderstorms, mainly before 11 p.m. tonight. Mostly cloudy, then gradually becoming mostly clearer with a low of about 73. And that's your weather for the Bass Capital area.
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2: 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Here's Chris Whitting.
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8: This is Luke Mutchie from the local Edward Jones office in Palatka with your weekly market update. Last week, we saw a pullback in all three major indexes, with the Dow dropping 0.8%, the S&P 500 dropping 1.4%, and the NASDAQ dropped a whopping 2.1%. Upward pressure on long-term Treasury yields sent stocks lower last week. Although the Treasury announced a buyback, which temporarily pushed yields lower, the broader forces driving yields higher remain. August and September have historically been weaker months for stocks, and uncertainty can rise with midterm elections. But strong profit growth provides a constructive backdrop for the next 12 months. This has been Luke Mutchie with the Edward Jones office of Luke Mutchie and Ryan Adams with your weekly market update. If you have any questions or want more information, give our office a call at 386-325-9072.

0: Sunny and hot with a high near 96. Heat index values at 104. Light south winds, a 30% chance of showers and thunderstorms, mainly before 11 p.m. tonight. Mostly cloudy, then gradually becoming mostly clearer with a low of about 73. And that's your weather for the Bass Capital area.
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3: Good day, folks. Good to be on the air with you all. Mary has just come back from a great long cruise. So before we get talking on that, that sounds like more fun. So in 10 words, tell us where you went and how long and

0: that sort of thing.
1: Okay, we flew into Istanbul, and we thought as long as we were flying in there to catch the cruise, we'd go a little bit early to check out Istanbul because it was really neat. We went to the spice market, and I brought you some Turkish delight to try. So how did you like that?
0: The most scrumptious thing in the world. It was absolutely delicious.
1: Apparently, this is really well known worldwide for being such a great thing. So, and I've never heard of being able to buy it anywhere else but there. But anyway, started off there, went to a lot of the mosques, and was amazed by how elaborate, and the mosaics inside are beautiful, and they're just huge. Then we went boarded the ship, and we took a tour of the Greek Isles. So we went to, let's see, 5 Greek Isles, and then we went to Croatia and also to Montenegro. And then we ended up in Venice, Italy. That's where it stopped. So we have had a great cruise, and I've got to see a lot of places I'd never seen before. And you don't realize how old these civilizations and countries are compared to here. You don't get that feel until you get there, and you go, my goodness, these are like 5-6 generations that are working the olive groves and also the vineyards.
0: Well, I've been to none of those places, so I'm glad you made it. Wonderful. So I was thinking about a topic to discuss, and just the last few patients that I've had, and I realize it's so complex, the whole care business. So many people are involved. So what I'm trying to say is, if you take your car to the service dealership, right? The car goes there, let's say the car is the patient, right? And the car tells you, hey, something is wrong. I'm coughing, I'm spluttering, I'm stammering, I'm limping along the freeway, my brakes aren't working, it's overheating, smoke is coming out of the exhaust. So it's got a litany of complaints. So you take it to the car ER, which is the dealership. And then the car sits there for X time, and people work on it. And depending on the complexity of the problem, after a few weeks, the car comes back. And cars, when you go to pick it up, the car smiles at you. Hey, Dad, I'm happy to come home. Right? And you pay the bill, turn the engine, it happily purrs, and everybody's happy. But it doesn't work like that with people. So you're minding your own business, and something happens that takes you to the dealership, and then all hell breaks loose, right? So I'm reminded of a few situations, and I just think to myself how overwhelming this must be. So I get a call from a gastroenterologist saying that a patient was seen by the gastroenterologist with a complaint of bleeding and feeling a protrusion coming out of her bottom. And it turned out that the gastroenterologist said this person has what appears to be a malignancy involving the lower end of the gut, which is the anal canal. And so I saw the patient even before the pathology report was available, the day after the colonoscopy, and I could see the protrusion coming out

0: from a bottom, and the protrusion was about the size of let me think of something that a couple of large grapes, big grapes protruding from the bottom, right? And looking at the imaging, it looked like it was occupying the anal canal. And sure enough, after a few days, the pathology came back squamous cell cancer of the anal canal. So car is still in one dealership, or two dealers, gone to the gastroenterologist, now comes to see me. So the way this is treated in this day and age is with radiation and chemotherapy, and it is a very successful treatment. And after, say, 6 weeks or less of these treatments, it's actually 28 radiation treatments which are given over 5.5 weeks, with chemotherapy once in 3 weeks, so two or three courses of chemotherapy, the vast majority of patients, the disease goes away, right? So in this patient's case, the patient went to the gastroenterologist, comes to the radiation oncologist, who then says, you need to get a PET scan. You need to see a general surgeon to put a port for you to get the chemotherapy. You need an MRI. You need to see the medical oncologist. And so several dealerships involved. It's not just one local car dealership, right? So now the patient's schlepping all over the place. Within a week, when all these results come in, I notice something and I say, hey, are you having anything weird going on in terms of a discharge from anywhere else? Oh, yes, I'm having funny stuff coming out of my vagina. So one was a lump coming out of the anal canal. And I asked that question because I could see this mass in the anus was growing right into the back of the vagina. And sure enough, there was poop coming out of there. So now, back to another dealership, bigger dealership, where patient now has to have surgery over the weekend, or maybe early next week, where they will divert the poop out into the belly in a bag, so no longer it's trying to go through the regular way, because one, the regular way is sort of blocked, and let me just turn off this guy. So the regular way is blocked, and they have to create a diversion. So that means she's going to have a colostomy bag, so it's a major production, right? So everything has been put on hold because this has to be fixed, right? So once that is done, then the patient comes back to start the radiation chemotherapy. So you can imagine how stressful. So instead of the person going to one place, they've had to go to multiple places. You know, I've just not mentioned that it has to go to different imaging centers for different type of scans, different doctors to put a port, see the medical oncologist, see this, see that. So it is very, very overwhelming.
1: And it all really needs to be happening very quickly so you can get to the, you know, not only to take care of the problem, but to start treating it so it doesn't become a bigger problem. And so a lot of it is, I'm sure, very stressful for the patient. And your office does a good job about getting all of those tests and all of those doctors' appointments.

0: the best things about going to Curabella Oncology is that personal attention and also being able to take care of a lot of those things very quickly too. So that's one of the good things about what you guys do and your staff does over there. I know they get right on the telephone there and get all those things scheduled, because if the patient was going to do it themselves, I mean, they would probably be lost because there's so much information and so many tests that they need to do.
1: Right. It is very complicated. In another situation, and this, I think, has a good ending, but person comes, again, gastroenterologist calls to say, hey, I have a person with a growth in the middle of the rectum. So to remind everybody of anatomy, you got about a finger length of anal canal, and about that, you got a hand, what do you call this, hand span, about 10, 12 centimeters of the rectum. So in the middle of the rectum, there's a circular growth, which is bleeding, which is what took the patient to the doctor in the first place. Patient was having diarrhea, constipation, bleeding. Gastroenterologist sees this, and biopsies it, and comes back, possibly malignant. So goes to the second garage, that's more, right? And the first pathology suggests cancer. So this, if this is true, that patient needs a surgeon to remove that portion of the rectum. And but there was only a suggestion of cancer. So before we went to that step of the surgical oncologist to remove the cancer, or a colorectal surgeon, patient had to go to another GI doctor to biopsy this properly to see how deep this supposed cancer was going. Second biopsy in another institution. So patient now going to the third place. First gastroenterologist, second time to see me, third time to another gastroenterologist in another town. That's done. And then we had arranged for the patient to see the colorectal surgeon at Shands. This is all in Jacksonville. So then I get a call from the second guy, hey, I don't think this is cancer, because of what I see is not, could be something benign. That's a good thing. So the report comes back. There's no cancer seen in these deeper biopsies. So maybe the first thing was misleading, right? In the interim, patient goes, has seen the third surgeon who's going to do the operation if she needs one. And now the patient's gone from the third garage to the fourth garage, right? The car's going from dealership to dealership, right? And I've not mentioned the intervening other tests the patient had to go to, MRI, PET scan. So we had the sixth dealership at this point. And so all the three gastroenterologists, right, the three involved at this point, have all put their heads together, and we all decided and told the patient, you know, guess what? Doesn't look like you have cancer, but there is something there that's causing bleeding, but nobody, no, it doesn't look like anybody has to take off your rectum or give you radiation or chemotherapy. So this is good news that we need to keep an eye on you. And so how are we going to keep an eye on you? Deal with the so-called infection that caused the problem in the first place, and then take another look inside after 3 months, right? So now basically the patient's gone to 8 garages, or by the time she's done. So it's all a lot, right? I wish patients were just automobiles. You could all deal with it in one dealership.
0: And sometimes it'd be nice if you could just go to one place and have it all done, but that's just not the reality. Now, I'm just going to go back because I do not.

0: not know the difference between a PET scan and an MRI, and because we're always saying, oh yeah, you have to have one of those others or both.
1: That's a good question. I'm glad Mary asked that. So let's talk about the different imaging modalities. So first is a plain X-ray. So an X-ray, if you think of an X-ray of your a limb, if you broke it, or of your chest, if you have a cough, the doctor is seeing a visualization of the interior of your body, and in that bones stand out, right? And lung tissue, which is sort of transparent, stands out, right? So you can think of the ribs and the lungs. You can see the heart, etc., right? And so on a plain X-ray, you can get a look and see that a broken rib, a mass or pneumonia in the lung, where you see the patch, and so on and so forth. In the plain X-ray in the heart, you can see is it enlarged. You can see the fluid collected in the between the pleura, right? So you can get a lot of information from a plain X-ray, right? Now, sometimes you can do an ultrasound. An ultrasound is where, using a little gizmo, the technologist strokes your skin, and if you're a woman, you can tell when you were going to have a baby. They use ultrasound to take a look at the baby in the womb, right? So that gives you a certain image that you can actually see the baby within the womb, right? You can't see a baby within the womb with an X-ray. And you don't want to use an X-ray for a baby within the womb or CT, MRI, or PET scan, because all those guys give radiation, which you don't want to give a fetus. Ultrasound, no radiation, no nothing. So it's an idiot-proof, safe way to look at the baby. Is the baby doing somersaults inside mom? Is it a boy? Is it a girl? Is it growing normally? Right? Stuff like that. Right? So now you know what an ultrasound is, right? Ultrasounds are not only used to look at a baby in a mom's womb, you can also use an ultrasound if you have a swelling in the belly or in the neck, and you can tell with the ultrasound, is that swelling, let's say a golf ball size swelling, is it full of fluid or is it solid? Right? So you can get a lot of information from an ultrasound, and it provides useful information. So we use ultrasound a lot in the neck, for instance. If somebody comes having an insult CAT scan and some fellow says, hey, there's a lump in the thyroid gland, you can use an ultrasound to tell, is that lump fluid-filled or solid? And it's a painless way to do it.
0: And what's the difference between the...
1: If it is solid, you need to take it to the next level. If it's a liquid-filled fluid-filled cavity, usually it's benign and you don't have to do anything, right? If it's solid, though, you say, oops, this may be a thyroid cancer. So we're not talking about disease. We're talking about different type of tests, right? So we talked about a chest X-ray or X-ray of the extremities or an ultrasound anywhere, right? Main primary advantage is no radiation involved. And it's very useful in certain situations, right? Then a CT. A CT, you go in a tube and it gives you a very good look at the internal anatomy in different planes, because it kind of looks at the, while an X-ray, you can see a front view or a side view. It's not three-dimensional. But a CT, you can actually see the entire interior and the software, computerized software, is so good it can reconstruct an absolute replica of the interior of your body. right? So it's very, very cool. And an MRI does that also, but where an MRI is great for looking at the structure of the bone, as an example, a CT doesn't do such a good job. CT does better to visualize soft tissue, structures in the muscle. You can see problems in the bone, but MRI is better for that. So you can see now where these two tests, the CT and the MRI, often complement each other. In my lady with the anal cancer, on the CT, I could see the mass, right? But when I did the MRI, I got a better look at it because it could tell me, is this thing going through from the filling the anal canal, filling the space between the vagina and the rectum, and so on and so forth. It gives you far more sophisticated details. It's like looking at tiny print. This is a stupid analogy, but it's looking at a tiny print with your spectacles versus a magnifying glass. You're looking at the same thing, but the magnifying glass makes little things big. So even if you're blind as a bat, you'll see things better, right? Stupid analogy, but that's the point. And then a PET CT, in addition to the CT and MRI that are essentially showing anatomical structures in three dimension, meaning it literally reconstructs the body. So it's not just a flat image from the front and the side where you get a chest X-ray. A CT looks at the entire interior of the body, as is the MRI, and as is the PET scan. In a PET scan, the difference is you're, in addition to that, you're also injecting radioactive sugar. That goes and spreads through the bloodstream. And if there is a cancer somewhere, it is made up of cells dividing. They're hungry. They take up the sugar because the body doesn't know. It's looking for sugar for energy. So it grabs it. And it goes and gets, it stays in the hand or wherever you held it to swallow it. And then it tells you whether it is taking up sugar or not. So benign things don't take up sugar. So you're doing a CT, you have a golf ball in the lung, right? You don't know is it cancer or not. And if the CT injection, the PET injection goes in there because it's got sugar that the dividing cells are hungry, they need. And since it's radioactive, it lights up. So now you know that's mass in the lung, which you knew was solid. But is it solid abscess, solid benign tissue? But if it lights up, it is probably solid malignant. So all these imaging studies, MRI, plain X-ray, right? CT, ultrasound, MRI, and CT all complement each other, right? So some you need your dark glasses to see better, and others your plain spectacles will do the trick. But you're looking at the same thing. That was a very silly analogy, I know.
0: I don't know. I think I kind of liked it. All right. So all of those tests are necessary. Now, I know like sometimes even blood tests and stuff, it's hard to get them back quickly. So how do you, I know that time is the essence in a lot of these things, and it means that you need those results in order to do the next step. So how do you get those results?
1: So, you know, certain test results come back right away. Certain test results take time. Certain test results have to be shipped. You do a biopsy, waiting for the pathologist's result. That takes at least 3 days, right? Or 2 days at fastest. So you just deal with it, right? If you're wondering, somebody, you do some preliminary blood tests, you can tell if the person's on the red blood count, if the person's hemoglobin is low, is the platelets which prevent bleeding, are they low? Are the white counts non-existent? and that exposes the patient to infection, or the platelets grossly absent, that exposes the patient to anemia, so on and so forth, right? So you can tell a lot, but some tests need time. You can't do it right away. You know, PSA for prostate cancer takes a couple of days. So the lab will collect the blood and send it off in different directions. And you can have access to it. It's your test. And many companies have websites that where the results are posted, right? So we, depending on what we are looking for, we know how long it takes. And then if we need it right away, we can call the lab and call the patient and say, hey, you got this problem. You got to take this to fix it. Or you can tell the patient, come back in 3 days, by which time I'll have the result.
0: And I guess at that point, you just have to have everything lined up just in case. So you have different paths to go by, and some of those things have to be, all right, if this happens, this happens, and if that happens, this happens. So it's going to be a couple of days, but not a couple of weeks.
1: Yeah. So you know, the whole purpose of today's discussion was to tell folks to be patient with us, right? This is a process. You can't expect to take the car to one garage and in the body, it doesn't work like that. Sometimes it can, but most instances, the car has to go to several garages. And then some garages need appointments. You can't just say, I want to go in now. They got to make room for you, right? So depending on the urgency, you know, like today I had to get a patient to the ER at Shands. And after calling 10 people, I told her, go to the Shands ER. But I alerted the right doctor, this is why the patient's coming. Please tell your residents to go there. Welcome the patient, open arms, hug her, kiss her, admit her, do the surgery and get her the heck out of Dodge, right? So we can make it happen if we really need to. And this was an instance where we really needed to, right?
0: Okay. All right. About time to wrap things up here for another show with Dr. Caravella. And this has been Cancer Talk with Dr. K and Caravella Oncology and Cancer Center of Putnam. So I let you do all the phone numbers and addresses and how to contact you if you have questions.
1: So the next Putnam charity is, I believe, the golf tournament, which is on September 5th. Saturday, September 5th. I believe we're looking for volunteers. And I'm not sure if it's Mary who's in charge or her husband, Stephen Saucier. Mary is hurriedly pointing to Stephen. And so you could call the radio station and ask for Mary if you want to volunteer. We need volunteers, you know, to make sure the boys don't cheat. There's a hole in one, you know. No taking the ball and dropping into the hole. So we need you to have eagle eyes to watch for these bad boys. Girls never do that.
0: All right, real quickly, phone number and where you're located.
1: Forgot that minor detail. So the Cancer Center's number is 386-313-0777. Or you could call 386-972-7323. And we're on Ziegler Drive, Kuruvilla Oncology.
0: Thank you very much for joining us today. We've been talking with Dr. Anand Caravella with Caravella Oncology and the Cancer Center of Putnam. And myself, Mary Mackey Connor Saucier, thank you for joining us today. We'll see you again next week.
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3: NBC News Radio, I'm Michael Kastner. Canadian Prime Minister Mark Carney says retaliatory tariffs on the U.S. will begin on September 8th. He announced the move over the weekend in response to the Trump administration's new 50% tariffs on Canadian goods. The new U.S. tariffs impact about $20 billion worth of Canadian imports. The U.S. is preparing to impose a new round of sanctions against Iran. Treasury Secretary Scott Bessent says he'll hold a news conference today to lay out the economic pressures the administration plans to impose on Iran and its key allies. As a landmark trial continues today against Meta in federal court in California, TikTok is now agreeing to pay $400 million to settle a U.S. government lawsuit. More from Monica Nelson.
4: The suit alleged the company violated the Children's Online Privacy Protection Act. The law requires websites and online services directed at kids to obtain parental consent before collecting personal information from users under 13.
3: I'm Michael Kastner.
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6: Today marks 34 years since Hurricane Andrew hit South Florida, and we've got two tropical systems churning in the Atlantic.
7: The National Hurricane Center's Eric Blake says there's Invest 95L near Bermuda and a wave off of Africa.
8: The system near Bermuda is forecast to move away from any portion of the United States. We have many, many days to watch a system off of Africa.
7: The peak spans from now through mid-October, prime window for roughly 92% of all tropical storm and hurricane activity across the entire Atlantic. Natalie Rodriguez, Miami.
6: And a murder trial is underway for a Duval County man accused of a targeted ambush against his wife's ex-husband. Mario Saldana is accused of hiring a hitman to kill Jared Bridegan. Assistant State Attorney Alan Mizrahi.
9: LB and AB are children of Shanna Gardner. Therefore, she has the ability, her statement pierces the marital privilege because it's a statement about the homicide involving her two children.
6: Bridegan's former wife, Shanna Gardner, is also charged with first-degree murder, among other counts. Her trial set to begin in September. Bridegan was fatally shot dead in Jacksonville Beach when he got out of his vehicle to remove a tire blocking the roadway. His two-year-old daughter was in the car. Vero Beach murder suspect Matthew Allen Waggle is in custody after federal marshals captured him at a West Virginia motel. Waggle faces extradition back to Florida for the August 16th shooting death of Dawn Chris Kuick. Tonight's Powerball jackpot reaches $81 million with a one-time lump sum cash value, roughly $40 million. Tomorrow night's Mega Millions jackpot jumps even higher to a massive $130 million prize. And Florida businesses are unifying for the fall in October. An Associated Industries of Florida candidate forum will showcase the state's unified Republican ticket, featuring names including gubernatorial candidate Byron Donalds, Attorney General James Uthmeyer, and Senator Ashley Moody. With Florida's News, I'm Al Lewis.
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13: Sunny and hot with a high near 96, heat index values at 104. Light south winds, a 30% chance of showers and thunderstorms, mainly before 11 p.m. tonight. Mostly cloudy, then gradually becoming mostly clear with a low of about 73. And that's your weather for the Bass Capital area.

2 days later, Papa passed away. I became a man that day. So I told Mama I was gonna quit school, but she said that was Daddy's strictest rule. So

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I think I'm almost choking from the smell of stale perfume. And that cigarette you're smoking, I'm scared you have to get.

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1: Sunny and hot with a high near 96, heat index values at 104. Light south winds, 30% chance of showers and thunderstorms, mainly before 11 p.m. tonight. Mostly cloudy, then gradually becoming mostly clearer with a low of about 73. And that's your weather for the Bass Capital area.
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1: NBC News Radio. I'm Chris Caraccio. President Trump is threatening to raise tariffs on imports of cars, trucks, and auto parts from Canada to 50%. He made the announcement today in a Truth Social post after the two countries failed to reach a trade agreement over the weekend. Trump said Canada has been ripping off the United States of America for years. He added their ridiculously high tariffs on our farmers and farm products has made life impossible for these great American patriots. Saturday morning, Canadian Prime Minister Mark Carney gave a speech calling the U.S. terms a bad deal and claimed America has changed. The U.S. will impose tough new sanctions on Iran. Treasury Secretary Scott Bessent says he'll hold a news conference today to lay out the economic pressures the administration plans to impose on Iran and its key allies. The White House described the measures as the toughest sanctions in history. President Trump referred to it as an economic D-Day for the Islamic Republic. I'm Chris Caraccio, NBC News Radio.
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3: The Jacksonville murder trial of 38-year-old Mario Fernandez Saldana continues. He's accused of arranging the shooting death of his wife's ex-husband, 33-year-old Jared Bridegan, by hiring a hitman. Assistant State Attorney Alan Mizrahi explains the motive.
4: The goal and purpose of this homicide was to take away Jared Bridegan's parental rights, to eliminate their father intentionally. This was the intentional act done that could lead to their physical or mental injury.
3: Bridegan's ex-wife, 39-year-old Shayna Gardner, is also charged with his murder. Bridegan, a Microsoft executive, was shot dead on the side of the road in Jacksonville in 2022, and what prosecutors say was an ambush orchestrated by the two defendants. Shortly after progressive candidate Angie Nixon defeated Alex Vindman in the Democratic primary for U.S. Senate, the outlook for the general election contest shifted. University of Central Florida political science professor Aubrey Jewett says the conventional wisdom says the more centrist candidate Vindman would have posed a bigger challenge to Moody.
5: Even if a majority of the Democratic base wants a progressive Democratic socialist, I haven't seen any evidence that the majority of Floridians want a progressive Democratic socialist, right? I mean, the polling just doesn't show that.
3: Entering the general election, Moody has more than $8.4 million available compared to $260,000 by Nixon. Current polling shows Moody averaging around 10 points ahead of Nixon. You may be seeing more of Governor DeSantis on the campaign trail. While DeSantis kept a low profile during the primary, Politico.com reported yesterday he's expected to make lots of appearances to help fellow Republicans win elections while rebuilding relationships within his party. Crude oil prices are climbing again. Meanwhile, Florida gas prices continue their seesaw back and forth. AAA reports today's statewide average for a gallon of regular is $3.84, and that's 2 cents cheaper than yesterday. With Florida's News, I'm Tim Atkins.
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9: Sunny and hot with a high near 96. Heat index values at 104. Light south winds, 30% chance of showers and thunderstorms, mainly before 11 p.m. tonight. Mostly cloudy, then gradually becoming mostly clear with a low of about 73. And that's your weather for the Bass Capital area.

0: Hi, this is Commissioner Annie Davis from the City of Palatka, reminding you to be involved in our city. 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

Led by the Beatles, the British invasion was still going strong, with five acts accounting for six songs. But it was three young ladies at Motown Records who were stealing the show. Hello, everyone. I am Mark Blumenthal, the host of the Top 20 Countdown every Saturday morning on this station. 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
1: Sunny and hot with a high near 96, heat index values at 104. Light south winds, 30% chance of showers and thunderstorms, mainly before 11 p.m. tonight. Mostly cloudy, then gradually becoming mostly clear with a low of about 73. And that's your weather for the Bass Capital area.
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0: 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Registration ends September 5th. The cost is $50. The Francis Baptist Church will have an Awana Carnival August 26th at 6 p.m. with games, a bounce house, petting zoo, food, and fun. They'll also have a youth tacos and trivia fundraiser on September 12th at 5 p.m.
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1: NBC News Radio, I'm Chris Caraccio. The U.S. will announce tough new sanctions on Iran soon. Treasury Secretary Scott Bessent is set to hold a news conference shortly to lay out the economic pressures the administration plans to impose on Iran and its key allies. The White House described the measures as the toughest sanctions in history. President Trump referred to it as an economic D-Day for the Islamic Republic. President Trump says tariffs on imports of cars, trucks, and auto parts from Canada will be raised to 50%. He made the announcement in a Truth Social post this morning after the two countries failed to reach a trade agreement over the weekend. Trump said Canada has been ripping off the United States of America for years. He added the ridiculously high tariffs on our farmers and farm products has made life impossible for these great American patriots. Saturday morning, Canadian Prime Minister Mark Carney gave a speech calling the U.S. terms a bad deal and claimed America has changed. I'm Chris Caraccio, NBC News Radio.
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3: The Jacksonville murder trial of 38-year-old Mario Fernandez Saldana continues. He's accused of arranging the shooting death of his wife's ex-husband, 33-year-old Jared Bridegan, by hiring a hitman. Assistant State Attorney Alan Mizrahi explains the motive.
4: The goal and purpose of this homicide was to take away Jared Bridegan's parental rights, to eliminate their father. Intentionally, this was the intentional act done that could lead to their physical or mental injury.
3: Bridegan's ex-wife, 39-year-old Shayna Gardner, is also charged with his murder. Bridegan, a Microsoft executive, was shot dead on the side of the road in Jacksonville in 2022, and what prosecutors say was an ambush orchestrated by the two defendants. Shortly after progressive candidate Angie Nixon defeated Alex Vindman in the Democratic primary for U.S. Senate, the outlook for the general election contest shifted. University of Central Florida political science professor Aubrey Jewett says the conventional wisdom says the more centrist candidate Vindman would have posed a bigger challenge to Moody.
5: Even if a majority of the Democratic base wants a progressive Democratic socialist, I haven't seen any evidence that the majority of Floridians want a progressive Democratic socialist, right? I mean, the polling just doesn't show that.
3: Entering the general election, Moody has more than $8.4 million available compared to $260,000 by Nixon. Current polling shows Moody averaging around 10 points ahead of Nixon. You may be seeing more of Governor DeSantis on the campaign trail. While DeSantis kept a low profile during the primary, Politico.com reported yesterday he's expected to make lots of appearances to help fellow Republicans win elections while rebuilding relationships within his party. Crude oil prices are climbing again. Meanwhile, Florida gas prices continue their seesaw back and forth. AAA reports today's statewide average for a gallon of regular is $3.84, and that's 2 cents cheaper than yesterday. With Florida's News, I'm Tim Atkins.
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8: Sunny and hot with a high near 96. Heat index values at 104. Light south winds, a 30% chance of showers and thunderstorms, mainly before 11 p.m. tonight. Mostly cloudy, then gradually becoming mostly clear with a low of about 73. And that's your weather for the Bass Capital area.

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1: Sunny and hot with a high near 96, heat index values at 104. Light south winds, 30% chance of showers and thunderstorms, mainly before 11 p.m. tonight. Mostly cloudy, then gradually becoming mostly clear with a low of about 73. And that's your weather for the Bass Capital area.
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1: NBC News Radio, I'm Chris Caraggio. The White House has announced what it calls its economic D-Day for Iran. Treasury Secretary Scott Bessent said the new sanctions amount to an economic onslaught against Iran to further isolate it from the rest of the world. Speaking from the Treasury Department today, Bessent said Operation Economic Outcast will cut off Iran from exporting oil and from other trade. He said Iran can choose to stay isolated or choose a path back to normalcy. President Trump says tariffs on imports of cars, trucks, and auto parts from Canada will be increased to 50%. He made that announcement this morning in a Truth Social post after the two countries failed to reach a trade agreement over the weekend. Trump said Canada has been ripping off the United States of America for years. Saturday morning, Canadian Prime Minister Mark Carney gave a speech calling the U.S. terms a bad deal and claimed America has changed. I'm Chris Caraggio, NBC News Radio.
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3: Today marks 34 years since Hurricane Andrew hit South Florida, and we've got two tropical systems churning in the Atlantic.
4: The National Hurricane Center's Eric Blake says there's Invest 95L near Bermuda and a wave off of Africa.
5: The system near Bermuda is forecast to move away from any portion of the United States. We have many, many days to watch a system off of Africa.
4: The peak spans from now through mid-October, prime window for roughly 92% of all tropical storm and hurricane activity across the entire Atlantic. Natalie Rodriguez, Miami.
3: And a murder trial is underway for a Duval County man accused of a targeted ambush against his wife's ex-husband. Mario Saldana is accused of hiring a hitman to kill Jared Bridegan. Assistant State Attorney Alan Mizrahi.
6: LB and AB are children of Shanna Gardner. Therefore, she has the ability, her statement pierces the marital privilege because it's a statement about the homicide involving her two children.
3: Bridegan's former wife, Shanna Gardner, is also charged with first-degree murder, among other counts. Her trial set to begin in September. Bridegan was fatally shot dead in Jacksonville Beach when he got out of his vehicle to remove a tire blocking the roadway. His two-year-old daughter was in the car. Vero Beach murder suspect Matthew Allen Waggle is in custody after federal marshals captured him at a West Virginia motel. Waggle faces extradition back to Florida for the August 16th shooting death of Dawn Chris Kuick. Tonight's Powerball jackpot reaches $81 million with a one-time lump sum cash value, roughly $40 million. Tomorrow night's Mega Millions jackpot jumps even higher to a massive $130 million prize. And Florida businesses are unifying for the fall in October. An Associated Industries of Florida candidate forum will showcase the state's unified Republican ticket, featuring names including gubernatorial candidate Byron Donalds, Attorney General James Uthmeyer, and Senator Ashley Moody. With Florida's News, I'm Al Lewis.
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10: Sunny and hot with a high near 96. Heat index values at 104. Light south winds, 30% chance of showers and thunderstorms, mainly before 11 p.m. tonight. Mostly cloudy, then gradually becoming mostly clear with a low of about 73. And that's your weather for the Bass Capital area.

0: Hi, this is Linda Kreider from Putnam Blue Ways and Trails, reminding you to come and be active here in Putnam County, hiking, biking, kayaking, many, many things to do. 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
1: Our local news is being brought to you by Bates, Hewitt, and Floyd Insurance at 3400 Krill Avenue in Palatka.
2: It's first day of classes at St. John's River State College, which has campuses in Putnam, St. John's, and Clay counties. Orientation has been underway for students and faculty. Today, classes officially begin for the fall term. And yes, the good news is cinnamon rolls are back at the lunchbox on the Palatka campus. Upgrades have been going on at all three campuses, including Florida School of the Arts, which is located in Palatka. As College President Joe Pickens says, welcome Vikings. Palatka City Commissioners will be looking at their 2027 budget year and how to take care of a deficit of about $4 million. Difference between expected revenue and proposed services. Preliminary recommendations include scenarios with both a 5% and 10% reduction in cost. Interim City Manager Cynthia Curry will oversee the presentation. Preliminary recommendations are scheduled, and commissioners are expected to give direction on which route to pursue. The meeting at 6 p.m. at City Hall is open to the public. Adoption of the budget won't take place until September. Expect high temperatures and stormy weather to continue. On Friday, late afternoon, storms passed through Palatka twice and delayed the Palatka High School St. Augustine High School football game by about 2 hours. The longtime rivalry ended up with a 49-0 score in favor of the St. Augustine team. The storm, among other things, brought some lightning strikes, including one at St. John's Avenue and State Road 19, where a lightning bolt hit one of the boxes controlling stoplights. Law enforcement vehicles were on hand, but many drivers were confused when it came to what to do. Correct procedures, say authorities. If there's no signal light, treat it as a four-way stop. If the light is flashing red, lights should be treated as a stop sign. Flashing yellow lights mean drivers should proceed with caution only when traffic permits. Good to know, with more afternoon storms and strikes predicted. Plans for a 22,000 home development west of U.S. 1 in Flagler County have come to a halt, at least for now. Radiant, a subsidiary of the Rayonier Corporation, has worked to make Palm Coast westward expansion happen. Last week, they announced they were withdrawing their plans. That was a victory for people who didn't want to see the expansion, but has already hit the pocketbooks of residents. So far, $126 million has been spent on Radiant's behalf to build what's called the Loop Road that would cut through 21,000 acres of the westward expansion. Palm Coast alone shelled out $6 million in impact fees toward the project, which broke ground in May. Radiant hasn't given a reason for stopping the project. This is Marcia Lane, your roving reporter.
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1: Sunny and hot with a high near 96, heat index values at 104. Light south winds, 30% chance of showers and thunderstorms, mainly before 11 p.m. tonight. Mostly cloudy, then gradually becoming mostly clear with a low of about 73. And that's your weather for the Bass Capital area.
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to you. I'm gonna stick like sunny and hot with a high near 96. Heat index values at 104. Light south winds, a 30% chance of showers and thunderstorms, mainly before 11 p.m. tonight. Mostly cloudy, then gradually becoming mostly clearer with a low of about 73. And that's your weather for the Bass Capital area.

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1: NBC News Radio, I'm Chris Caraccio. The White House has announced what it calls its economic D-Day for Iran. Treasury Secretary Scott Bessent said the new sanctions amount to an economic onslaught against Iran to further isolate it from the rest of the world. Speaking from the Treasury Department today, Bessent said Operation Economic Outcast will cut off Iran from exporting oil and from other trade. He said Iran can choose to stay isolated or choose a path back to normalcy. President Trump says tariffs on imports of cars, trucks, and auto parts from Canada will be increased to 50%. He made that announcement this morning in a Truth Social post after the two countries failed to reach a trade agreement over the weekend. Trump said Canada has been ripping off the United States of America for years. And prosecutors in Massachusetts are pushing back against Lindsay Clancy's claim that she heard a male voice telling her to kill her three kids. Today, a psychologist witness for the prosecution testified that Clancy admitted to him that her intrusive thoughts were her own, not a male voice. I'm Chris Caraccio, NBC News Radio.
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3: Volusia County first responders made a daring rescue attempt on Lake Woodruff Sunday morning when a 56-year-old man from Astor suffered a cardiac arrest while aboard a pontoon boat with his wife. Flight paramedic Matt Brunel was aboard the helicopter as it responded to the initial 911 call. He spoke at a press conference.
4: So that's when I asked my pilot, I said, hey, if you're good with it, I'll go ahead and jump out of the aircraft into the water, board the vessel, assist her, and try to get the boat closer to where the fire rescue and the deputies were trying to launch from.
3: The man was brought to shore and taken to the hospital, but unfortunately did not survive despite continuous life-saving efforts by first responders. The penalty phase is underway in the trial of Jeffrey Crum. The Brooksville jury that convicted him of killing 12-year-old Jennifer Odom in 1993 will now decide whether to recommend the death penalty. The state's only witness was Odom's mother, Renee Converse, an employee of the state attorney's office, read her victim impact statement.
5: We spent three decades trapped in a state of suspended grief, frozen by the horrific mystery of who stole her from us.
3: The defense called an expert as well as Crum's son and a woman who lived with Crum's father. If 8 of the 12 jury members recommend capital punishment, there will be more required hearings before the judge delivers a final sentence. The Jacksonville Sheriff's Office is investigating a child drowning. The incident happened this morning in a pond near apartments on Hyatt Road. Reports are the child may have had autism. According to the Florida Department of Health, children with autism make up approximately 5% of Florida's youth population, yet they account for 21% of childhood drowning deaths in Florida last year. Another shark bite victim in Florida, this time in Key West. The U.S. Coast Guard says a boater rescued the victim and a Coast Guard boat crew escorted the vessel to Station Key West, where EMS crews took the injured person to a hospital in stable condition. Reports say the bite was serious, but few details have been released. With Florida's News, I'm Tim Atkins.
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8: Sunny and hot with a high near 96, heat index values at 104. Light south winds, a 30% chance of showers and thunderstorms, mainly before 11 p.m. tonight. Mostly cloudy, then gradually becoming mostly clear with a low of about 73. And that's your weather for the Bass Capital area.

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Started humming a song from 1962.

0: This is Putnam County Sheriff Gator DeLoach reminding you that we are here to protect, serve, and help keep our county a peaceful place to live. 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
1: Our local news is being brought to you by Bates, Hewitt, and Floyd Insurance at 3400 Krill Avenue in Palatka.
2: It's first day of classes at St. John's River State College, which has campuses in Putnam, St. John's, and Clay counties. Orientation has been underway for students and faculty. Today, classes officially begin for the fall term. And yes, the good news is cinnamon rolls are back at the lunchbox on the Palatka campus. Upgrades have been going on at all three campuses, including Florida School of the Arts, which is located in Palatka. As College President Joe Pickens says, welcome Vikings. Palatka City Commissioners will be looking at their 2027 budget year and how to take care of a deficit of about $4 million. Difference between expected revenue and proposed services. Preliminary recommendations include scenarios with both a 5% and 10% reduction in cost. Interim City Manager Cynthia Curry will oversee the presentation. Preliminary recommendations are scheduled, and commissioners are expected to give direction on which route to pursue. The meeting at 6 p.m. at City Hall is open to the public. Adoption of the budget won't take place until September. Expect high temperatures and stormy weather to continue. On Friday late afternoon, storms passed through Palatka twice and delayed the Palatka High School St. Augustine High School football game by about 2 hours. The longtime rivalry ended up with a 49-0 score in favor of the St. Augustine team. The storm, among other things, brought some lightning strikes, including one at St. John's Avenue and State Road 19, where a lightning bolt hit one of the boxes controlling stoplights. Law enforcement vehicles were on hand, but many drivers were confused when it came to what to do. Correct procedures, say authorities. If there's no signal light, treat it as a four-way stop. If the light is flashing red, lights should be treated as a stop sign. Flashing yellow lights mean drivers should proceed with caution only when traffic permits. Good to know with more afternoon storms and strikes predicted. Plans for a 22,000 home development west of U.S. 1 in Flagler County have come to a halt, at least for now. Radiant, a subsidiary of the Rayonier Corporation, has worked to make Palm Coast westward expansion happen. Last week, they announced they were withdrawing their plans. That was a victory for people who didn't want to see the expansion, but has already hit the pocketbooks of residents. So far, $126 million has been spent on Radiant's behalf to build what's called the Loop Road that would cut through 21,000 acres of the westward expansion. Palm Coast alone shelled out $6 million in impact fees toward the project, which broke ground in May. Radiant hasn't given a reason for stopping the project. This is Marsha Lane, your roving reporter.
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summer's day, when I thought I'd lay myself down to rest in a big field of tall grass. I lay there in the sun and felt it caressing my face as I fell asleep and dreamed. I dreamed I was in a Hollywood movie, and that I was the star of the movie. This really blew my mind, the fact that me

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She poured some of the wine from the bottle into the glass and raised it to her lips.

Hi, this is Jeff King from the Rotohever Boys Ranch reminding you that it's better to build boys than to men. 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
1: Sunny and hot with a high near 96, heat index values at 104. Light south winds, a 30% chance of showers and thunderstorms, mainly before 11 p.m. tonight. Mostly cloudy, then gradually becoming mostly clear with a low of about 73. And that's your weather for the Bass Capital area.
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0: 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I'm Chris Caraccio.
1: The White House is unveiling what it calls its economic D-Day for Iran. Treasury Secretary Scott Bessent said the new sanctions against Iran are meant to further isolate it from the rest of the world. Speaking from the Treasury Department today, Bessent said Operation Economic Outcast will cut off Iran from exporting oil and from other trade. Bessent said Iran can choose to stay isolated or choose a path back to normalcy. Bessent went on to say that President Trump is already calling leaders to warn them to cut off all ongoing deals with Iran. The secretary said any country, including China, will be sanctioned if it's found helping the Islamic regime sell its oil. President Trump says he's going to increase tariffs on imports of cars, trucks, and auto parts from Canada to 50%. He made that announcement in a Truth Social post this morning after the two countries failed to reach a trade agreement over the weekend. Trump said Canada has been ripping off the U.S. for years. I'm Chris Caraccio, NBC News Radio.
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3: Volusia County first responders made a daring rescue attempt on Lake Woodruff Sunday morning when a 56-year-old man from Astor suffered a cardiac arrest while aboard a pontoon boat with his wife. Flight paramedic Matt Brunel was aboard the helicopter as it responded to the initial 911 call. He spoke at a press conference.
4: So that's when I asked my pilot, I said, hey, if you're good with it, I'll go ahead and jump out of the aircraft into the water, board the vessel, assist her, and try to get the boat closer to where the fire rescue and the deputies were trying to launch from.
3: The man was brought to shore and taken to the hospital, but unfortunately did not survive despite continuous life-saving efforts by the first responders. The penalty phase is underway in the trial of Jeffrey Crum. The Brooksville jury that convicted him of killing 12-year-old Jennifer Odom in 1993 will now decide whether to recommend the death penalty. The state's only witness was Odom's mother, Renee Converse. An employee of the state attorney's office read her victim impact statement.
5: We spent 3 decades trapped in a state of suspended grief, frozen by the horrific mystery of who stole her from us.
3: The defense called an expert as well as Crum's son and a woman who lived with Crum's father. If 8 of the 12 jury members recommend capital punishment, there will be more required hearings before the judge delivers a final sentence. The Jacksonville Sheriff's Office is investigating a child drowning. The incident happened this morning in a pond near apartments on Hyatt Road. Reports are the child may have had autism. According to the Florida Department of Health, children with autism make up approximately 5% of Florida's youth population, yet they account for 21% of childhood drowning deaths in Florida last year. The state has rested its case against Mario Fernandez, who was charged with first-degree murder in the killing of Microsoft executive Jared Breitigan in Jacksonville back in 2022. Also charged in the crime and awaiting trial is Breitigan's ex-wife Shayna Gardner and the man she and Fernandez are accused of hiring to carry out the killing, Henry Tenen. With Florida's News, I'm Tim Atkins.
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8: I bet you know this. Instruction can equal production. Hey, this is Pastor Terry, and here's some grace for your journey. If you ever done anything that required any skill, more likely than not, you had somebody around you giving you some instruction. Somebody sort of showing you what to do and how to do it and showing you the ropes. Well, that is true in your spiritual life as well. Listen to how Apollos became so effective. The Bible says this: he had been instructed in the way of the Lord, and being fervent in spirit, he then spoke and taught accurately concerning the things of Jesus, though he only knew the baptism of John. Apollos was a big-time player in the book of Acts. He accomplished so much because he was instructed correctly. Train up your children the way that they should go, and when they're old, they're going to make a big impact, and they'll find some grace for their journey.
9: That was Pastor Terry Wright of Grace Fellowship, 2400 St. John's Avenue in Palatka, gracepalatka.org.

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1: Our local news is being brought to you by Bates, Hewitt, and Floyd Insurance at 3400 Krill Avenue in Palatka.
2: It's first day of classes at St. John's River State College, which has campuses in Putnam, St. John's, and Clay counties. Orientation has been underway for students and faculty. Today, classes officially begin for the fall term. And yes, the good news is cinnamon rolls are back at the lunchbox on the Palatka campus. Upgrades have been going on at all three campuses, including Florida School of the Arts, which is located in Palatka. As College President Joe Pickens says, welcome Vikings. Palatka City Commissioners will be looking at their 2027 budget year and how to take care of a deficit of about $4 million. Difference between expected revenue and proposed services. Preliminary recommendations include scenarios with both a 5% and 10% reduction in cost. Interim City Manager Cynthia Curry will oversee the presentation. Preliminary recommendations are scheduled, and commissioners are expected to give direction on which route to pursue. The meeting at 6 p.m. at City Hall is open to the public. Adoption of the budget won't take place until September. Expect high temperatures and stormy weather to continue. On Friday late afternoon, storms passed through Palatka twice and delayed the Palatka High School St. Augustine High School football game by about 2 hours. The longtime rivalry ended up with a 49-0 score in favor of the St. Augustine team. The storm, among other things, brought some lightning strikes, including one at St. John's Avenue and State Road 19, where a lightning bolt hit one of the boxes controlling stoplights. Law enforcement vehicles were on hand, but many drivers were confused when it came to what to do. Correct procedures, say authorities. If there's no signal light, treat it as a four-way stop. If the light is flashing red, lights should be treated as a stop sign. Flashing yellow lights mean drivers should proceed with caution only when traffic permits. Good to know with more afternoon storms and strikes predicted. Plans for a 22,000 home development west of U.S. 1 in Flagler County have come to a halt, at least for now. Radiant, a subsidiary of the Rayonier Corporation, has worked to make Palm Coast westward expansion happen. Last week, they announced they were withdrawing their plans. That was a victory for people who didn't want to see the expansion, but has already hit the pocketbooks of residents. So far, $126 million has been spent on Radiant's behalf to build what's called the Loop Road that would cut through 21,000 acres of the westward expansion. Palm Coast alone shelled out $6 million in impact fees toward the project, which broke ground in May. Radiant hasn't given a reason for stopping the project. This is Marsha Lane, your roving reporter.
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1: Sunny and hot with a high near 96, heat index values at 104. Light south winds, a 30% chance of showers and thunderstorms, mainly before 11 p.m. tonight. Mostly cloudy, then gradually becoming mostly clear with a low of about 73. And that's your weather for the Bass Capital area.
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Led by the Beatles, the British invasion was still going strong, with five acts accounting for six songs. But it was three young ladies at Motown Records who were stealing the show. Hello, everyone. I am Mark Blumenthal, the host of the Top 20 Countdown every Saturday morning on this station. 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
2: The White House says it's launching an economic D-Day on Iran. Treasury Secretary Scott Bessent said the new sanctions amount to an economic onslaught against Iran to further isolate it from the rest of the world. Speaking today from the Treasury Department, he said Operation Economic Outcast will cut off Iran from exporting oil and from other trade. He said President Trump is already calling world leaders to warn them to cut off all ongoing deals with Iran. The U.S. and Canada are in the middle of a full-blown trade war. President Trump says tariffs on imports of cars, trucks, and auto parts from Canada will increase to 50% beginning on January 1st. This coming after talks between the two countries broke down over the weekend. Trump said Canada has been ripping off the U.S. for years. Meantime, Canada announced retaliatory tariffs on some U.S. goods that will start on September 8th.
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4: Volusia County first responders made a daring rescue attempt on Lake Woodruff Sunday morning when a 56-year-old man from Astor suffered a cardiac arrest while aboard a pontoon boat with his wife. Flight paramedic Matt Brunel was aboard the helicopter as it responded to the initial 911 call. He spoke at a press conference.
5: So that's when I asked my pilot, I said, hey, if you're good with it, I'll go ahead and jump out of the aircraft into the water, board the vessel, assist her, and then try to get the boat closer to where the fire rescue and the deputies were trying to launch from.
4: The man was brought to shore and taken to the hospital, but unfortunately did not survive despite continuous life-saving efforts by the first responders. The penalty phase is underway in the trial of Jeffrey Crum. The Brooksville jury that convicted him of killing 12-year-old Jennifer Odom in 1993 will now decide whether to recommend the death penalty. The state's only witness was Odom's mother, Renee Converse. An employee of the state attorney's office read her victim impact statement.
6: We spent three decades trapped in a state of suspended grief, frozen by the horrific mystery of who stole her from us.
4: The defense called an expert as well as Crum's son and a woman who lived with Crum's father. If 8 of the 12 jury members recommend capital punishment, there will be more required hearings before the judge delivers a final sentence. The Jacksonville Sheriff's Office is investigating a child drowning. The incident happened this morning in a pond near apartments on Hyatt Road. Reports are the child may have had autism. According to the Florida Department of Health, children with autism make up approximately 5% of Florida's youth population, yet they account for 21% of childhood drowning deaths in Florida last year. The state has rested its case against Mario Fernandez, who was charged with first-degree murder in the killing of Microsoft executive Jared Breitigan in Jacksonville back in 2022. Also charged in the crime and awaiting trial is Breitigan's ex-wife, Shayna Gardner, and the man she and Fernandez are accused of hiring to carry out the killing, Henry Tenen. With Florida's News, I'm Tim Atkins.
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11: Sunny and hot with a high near 96, heat index values at 104. Light south winds, a 30% chance of showers and thunderstorms, mainly before 11 p.m. tonight. Mostly cloudy, then gradually becoming mostly clear with a low of about 73. And that's your weather for the Bass Capital area.

0: Our local news is being brought to you by Bates, Hewitt, and Floyd Insurance at 3400 Krill Avenue in Palatka.
1: It's first day of classes at St. John's River State College, which has campuses in Putnam, St. John's, and Clay counties. Orientation has been underway for students and faculty. Today, classes officially begin for the fall term. And yes, the good news is cinnamon rolls are back at the lunchbox on the Palatka campus. Upgrades have been going on at all three campuses, including Florida School of the Arts, which is located in Palatka. As College President Joe Pickens says, welcome Vikings. Palatka City Commissioners will be looking at their 2027 budget year and how to take care of a deficit of about $4 million. Difference between expected revenue and proposed services. Preliminary recommendations include scenarios with both a 5% and 10% reduction in cost. Interim City Manager Cynthia Curry will oversee the presentation. Preliminary recommendations are scheduled, and commissioners are expected to give direction on which route to pursue. The meeting at 6 p.m. at City Hall is open to the public. Adoption of the budget won't take place until September. Expect high temperatures and stormy weather to continue. On Friday late afternoon, storms passed through Palatka twice and delayed the Palatka High School St. Augustine High School football game by about 2 hours. The longtime rivalry ended up with a 49-0 score in favor of the St. Augustine team. The storm, among other things, brought some lightning strikes, including one at St. John's Avenue and State Road 19, where a lightning bolt hit one of the boxes controlling stoplights. Law enforcement vehicles were on hand, but many drivers were confused when it came to what to do. Correct procedures, say authorities. If there's no signal light, treat it as a four-way stop. If the light is flashing red, lights should be treated as a stop sign. Flashing yellow lights mean drivers should proceed with caution only when traffic permits. Good to know with more afternoon storms and strikes predicted. Plans for a 22,000 home development west of U.S. 1 in Flagler County have come to a halt, at least for now. Radiant, a subsidiary of the Rayonier Corporation, has worked to make Palm Coast westward expansion happen. Last week, they announced they were withdrawing their plans. That was a victory for people who didn't want to see the expansion, but has already hit the pocketbooks of residents. So far, $126 million has been spent on Radiant's behalf to build what's called the Loop Road that would cut through 21,000 acres of the westward expansion. Palm Coast alone shelled out $6 million in impact fees toward the project, which broke ground in May. Radiant hasn't given a reason for stopping the project. This is Marsha Lane, your roving reporter.
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3: Sunny and hot with a high near 96, heat index values at 104. Light south winds, a 30% chance of showers and thunderstorms, mainly before 11 p.m. tonight. Mostly cloudy, then gradually becoming mostly clear with a low of about 73. And that's your weather for the Bass Capital area.
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